0: giving Republicans a strong chance of picking up another House seat. It comes following the Supreme Court's ruling striking down Louisiana's map for what it called unconstitutional gerrymandering, relying too much on race. Alligator Alcatraz might be closing its doors. According to a report from the New York Times, Florida and the Trump administration are in talks to shut down the migrant detention facility in the Everglades. The talks reportedly are centered around the high cost of operating that detention camp. I'm Jim Roop. Anthropic is announcing a new deal with Elon Musk's SpaceX. As part of the agreement, Anthropic will get access to more than 300 megawatts of computing capacity at the company's Colossus One data center in Memphis, Tennessee. The deal comes despite Musk being a vocal critic of Anthropic, and the company expressed interest in working with SpaceX to develop multiple gigawatts of computing capacity in space. Anthropic says the deal will directly improve capacity for its paid Claude Pro and Claude Max subscribers. Depositions in the Ohio State University wrestling civil lawsuit are now public. Former student wrestler and attorney Rocky Ratcliffe says university leaders swept sexual abuse allegations against physician Richard Strauss under the rug. In those recently released documents, Ratcliffe calls it a don't ask, don't tell situation. Meanwhile, former OSU athletic director Andy Geiger testified that he believes Representative Jim Jordan, a former Ohio State assistant wrestling coach, probably knew Strauss was abusing wrestlers. The Theodore Roosevelt Presidential Library is in its final stretch.
1: I believe again that the American people are as a whole capable of self-control and of learning by their mistakes.
2: That is a recording Roosevelt made in 1912. Whether his faith in the electorate was justified may be open to debate. What isn't a source of division is that the library is set to open July 4th in Medora, North Dakota. State leaders expect to draw thousands of visitors from around the country and the world. What might you learn during a visit? TR had a bullish hope for future presidents.
1: The leader for the time being, whoever he may be, is but an instrument to be used until broken and then to be cast aside.
2: I'm Michael Kastner.
0: The city of Detroit's getting a professional women's hockey team. The league announcing the Motor City will get an expansion team for the 2026-27 season. The first jerseys will likely say just Detroit across the front. I'm Jim Roop.
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5: Westbound on 64 at Clarkson, the two right lanes are closed due to a tractor-trailer crash from earlier in the afternoon. It's not causing a major delay. Eastbound 64, just busy 170 into Big Bend. Everything else looks pretty good. I'm Joe Sonderman. That's the latest total traffic.
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0: press. Trump was expected to give on-camera comments with President Luis Inácio Lula da Silva, but instead he posted on Truth Social that the meeting went well, adding the two discussed many topics, including trade and specifically tariffs. The new GOP-drawn congressional map in Tennessee has been signed into law by Republican Governor Bill Lee. Republicans passed the new law, and Lee signed it today, all on the same day, giving Republicans a strong chance of picking up another House seat. It comes following the Supreme Court's ruling striking down Louisiana's map for what it called unconstitutional gerrymandering, relying too much on race. Alligator Alcatraz might be closing its doors. According to a report from the New York Times, Florida and the Trump administration are in talks to shut down the migrant detention facility in the Everglades. The talks reportedly are centered around the high cost of operating that detention camp. I'm Jim Rook. A child pornography ring is busted after federal agents arrest Disney cruise ship workers during a port stop in San Diego.
1: U.S. Customs and Border Protection says 28 crew members, including staff tied to Disney Cruise Line, were taken into custody during a child sexual exploitation material investigation between April 23rd and April 25th. The California Post reports that 27 of the 28 people arrested were involved in viewing, possessing, transporting, or sharing illegal material, and their visas were canceled before they were sent back to their home countries. Disney says it has a zero tolerance policy and confirmed that any employees connected to the company are no longer with the cruise line. The investigation is ongoing and federal agencies have not released names or said whether more arrests could follow. I'm John Fink.
0: Fake Pokemon cards are now flooding the market at unprecedented levels.
2: According to a new fraud report from Professional Sports Authenticator, experts who check cards for a living say they've never seen this many before. The company says it intercepted over 200 million in counterfeit and altered trading cards in 2025, with Pokemon leading the surge. Experts warn counterfeiters have become more sophisticated, shifting from obvious knockoffs to high-quality superfakes. Experts say be careful. Real cards have smooth edges, clear colors, and the right shine. Fake cards are out there, and they're multiplying. I'm Monica Nelson.
0: We're nearing the end of the work week, and if you're in a negative slump, well, it might not be your fault.
3: Psychology Today says human brains are wired for a negative bias. This means our brains naturally prioritize, react to, and remember negative information better than positive. We complain about bad things for days, but good for minutes. Science says it's a survival mechanism, but you can override it. Just find the good, a great cup of coffee, finding money in your pocket, and know that Friday is coming. I'm Bree Tennis.
0: Florida's Fort Walton Beach is home to the world's oldest manatee, Romeo, in his 70s, recently set a Guinness World Record. Manatees typically live into their 30s and 40s in the wild. I'm Jim Roop.
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0: or death situation and have nothing to defend yourself with. 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

0: U.S. Marshals Service, the federal agents who track fugitives. The case is testing the marshals.
1: Those nine lives are running out, and we're going to catch up with Lester.
0: And is being urged on by those hurt most by Lester's crime.
2: He's had enough free time. He confessed to the crime, and his time is up.
0: I'm Sunny Hostin with ABC News. Over the past year, a team from the ABC News investigative unit joined the search for Lester Eubanks. They uncovered new leads, possible sightings, and at every turn found resistance from those who want Lester Eubanks to be forgotten. What they've uncovered is a case that's about more than murder. It's about family loyalty, a life on the run, and a first-hand look at how the U.S. Marshals are trying to solve one of the oldest fugitive cases in American history. Now they may be closer than ever. From ABC News.
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13: You fellas been doing a bit of boozing, have you? Sucking back on.

something they're calling Maha Maxing, which is living a healthy life. It's making America healthy again, the effort that Bobby Kennedy Jr. is leading. And I was thinking earlier today, what Bobby Kennedy is talking about is similar to what Michelle Obama talked about. What we put into our body matters. So why is his effort so well received and hers was rejected? And that gets to the heart of a lot of the differences in the way we view challenges in our country and the solutions we have for them. We no longer agree with the Democrats on the problems. They don't view a rising crime as a problem. They don't view criminals being released on the streets as a problem. They don't view us being overrun by illegal aliens as a problem. We used to all agree on the problems, we just disagreed on the solutions or the priority of each problem in how quickly and thoroughly it should be solved and to what level of sacrifice. So this is a real tearing at the fabric of our nation. But let's say on this issue, we agree or did agree that yes, childhood obesity was a real problem. Michelle Obama's solution was to wag her finger and using regulation and bullying and shame, depriving people of things that they enjoyed, to insist that they would somehow be quote unquote healthy. And that was the school meals. Remember this? She was going to tell the schools, you know, through the ag department, through the contributions of the federal government to school lunch programs, that you're only going to eat fruits and vegetables. Okay. Well, first of all, the kids resented it because it was a change in their eating pattern. They resented the food, and they resented the way she said it. Ramon, see if you can find that clip. Simone Biles has just won gold at the Olympics, and she's on a panel, and Michelle Obama scolds her. Well, Michelle Obama, you're a fat whatever you are, and she's fit as she can be. She was having a cheat meal. Everybody knows what a cheat meal is. Even the healthiest people eat a cheat meal. And, you know, this gets to an interesting point. Who are you, Michelle Obama, to be lecturing people? You're not exactly the picture of fitness yourself. We start there. And it's the last thing you ought to be doing is telling people they're too fat. Nobody likes that. Nobody likes that. That's number one. Number two, you know, it's funny because I do intermittent fasting. So I eat every evening. I typically don't eat before that. Although some days, if I'm ravenous, I'll eat at, say, 3 or 4 instead of 6 or 7. And it's always amazing to me. Somebody that is, shall we say, not in as good a shape as I'm in. I'm not the fittest person in the world, but I'm 180. I was 240 at one point. I'm

0: I would argue, in much better physical shape than the type of person who will make this statement.
1: Oh, you're eating a burger?
0: Yeah, I'm having a burger today.
1: Well, you're going to get fat.
0: People have so little understanding of food, our energy source, and its effects on the human body. How it affects the human body based on what's in the food, when you eat it, how often you eat it. But people have this idea, and this goes back to kind of a 1970s mentality.
1: I need to lose weight. I'm going to start jogging and eating celery.
0: Well, we didn't know much about food back then. We didn't know what went into our food. We didn't know how to eat, what to eat, the effects of sleep and water, processing, and all these various things. And so you get these people who, you know, they'll make this statement. You can't eat a hamburger. You'll be fat. And you know that guy had three hamburgers earlier today. They don't understand that you can have a meal that is outside your normal meal and that you're not going to die from it. You're not going to become morbidly obese overnight. And in fact, it's a healthy thing to do. There's a guy named Timothy Ferris who wrote a book called The 4-Hour Work Week. And it was so popular that he followed it up with a book called The 4-Hour Body. And he studied the effects of food on the body and how you eat. And he put together a plan where you would eat for 6 days on a reduced calorie, high protein diet. And on the seventh day, you would eat the maximum number of calories that you could possibly sustain. So that would be donuts and bear claws and pastas and these things. And his theory was that what you're doing is you're spiking your blood sugar. Your body is reacting in a way that says, oh my God, we're under attack. We have to speed up our metabolism. We have to shoot coarse insulin through our body. This was his theory. And attack all this food or we'll get fat. And so your body, because it was under attack, would keep firing. It was like, you know, you're firing from behind the wall, but you're not looking out. And your body would continue to do that for 6 days. And as your metabolism slowed back down to normal, you would then on the seventh day spike it. You don't have to agree. There's lots of different theories on these sorts of things. The carnivore diet is, we're all welcome to have our own ideas. And whatever works for you, I wish for you the best. But I really thought hard about what happened. And it was interesting because Michelle Obama represented anger, control, a patronizing tone toward the peasants because she knows better than you. Bobby Kennedy's approach has been, hey, I'm an old guy. I'm in good shape. I'm living a great life. I look good, I feel good, and I want to share with you, when you eat, even on a budget, I want you to have options that are going to lead to you being healthy and happy. And it's just amazing how popular he is and how unpopular she was in solving the same problem. 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

0: one of the three members of the Dixie Chicks, Emily Robinson, who was his then wife. That is Charlie Robinson, no N, only at the end. So not Robinson, Robinson. He's one of my favorite Texas country musicians. And for those of you outside of Texas who are not familiar with the Texas music scene, most of the best stuff never makes it national. But it's really good music. And it's really good songwriting. It's not pop with a twang. It's storytelling. And a lot of it is Texas specific, but that's okay. Texas is a state of mind. And the names I would give you, and if you can't write them down, just go back on the podcast and listen to them that you want to get started with, are Charlie Robinson, who I just mentioned, Robert Earl Keen, Corey Morrow, Pat Green, Roger Kreger. These are some of the guys that make wonderful, and there's a lot more. If you want more, email me. But go give those folks a listen. And look in around 1995 to 2005. That to me is the heyday of the Texas independent country music. It's sometimes called Texas country and red dirt. And the reason for the red dirt is you have a couple of guys out of Oklahoma who made a big impact, and particularly Cody Canada with a band called Cross Canadian Ragweed, a guy named Stoney LaRue. But in any case, some great music, some great regional music that is Texas music that we're very proud of. And the other thing I would encourage you to do is just give an ear to some Zydeco music. And I would get started with something called Zydecajun, which is its own genre, and a guy named Wayne Toups, spelled T-O-U-P-S, who is fantastic with an accordion. Just go listen to his cover of New Orleans Ladies, or Tupelo Honey, or a song called Take My Hand, which was written by a 12-year-old kid. Great story behind it. Anyway, I love music. I love food. I love film. I like to share a little here and there. Two things I want to get in before we get to the break here. One man has filed 1,800 disability lawsuits against shops. You know, store owners are constantly under attack. And you got this guy, and he's doing what are called drive-by lawsuits against small businesses. And one guy, 1,114 ADA, Americans with Disability Act, suits against small businesses he hasn't even visited. He's really, really upset that he doesn't feel like he can get inside the business because he's in a wheelchair, but he's never even visited. It's abuse. This story goes back to 2016.
1: At first glance, this convenience store in Fort Lauderdale, Florida, may appear to be in compliance with the Americans with Disabilities Act. There's a parking space for the disabled and an access ramp to the store. But the Americans with Disabilities Act has thousands of very technical regulations, and this store is in violation.
2: What we see here are really sort of the typical red flags that attract lawsuits. So
3: I mean, there is a parking space here.
2: There is a space. It's not the right dimensions. It needs to be a van space. That means this has to be 8 feet. Uh-huh. This has to be 5 feet.
1: Attorney Nolan Klein says that disabled parking sign is also in the wrong spot, and it doesn't say the words van accessible. That access ramp isn't right either.
3: Well, what's wrong with it?
2: Under the law, this is not an access ramp. So this has to be on an accessible route, which is sort of the area that they tried to create here. But this is supposed to be 5 feet long.
1: Mike Zayed, who's owned the store for 18 years, says no disabled customer had ever complained about the ramp, the sign, or the parking space. But that didn't stop him from having to hire attorney Nolan Klein when he got sued.
3: So the person who sued you, you don't believe they were actually a customer in
4: no,
3: the store?
4: No.
3: You think they just drove by or stopped outside?
4: That's what I believe. The lawyer, he just driving around.
1: That's why it's called a drive-by lawsuit, when a lawyer or disabled person notices violations outside a business and files suit. Mike Zayed doesn't think the person who sued him was a real customer because the man claimed he encountered barriers inside the store that didn't exist.
4: To me, I feel it's not fair because to me, I feel like that's a stealing. We work hard for our money and these people just driving around in their car. Here you go. This has a violation here.
3: Do you know other store owners who have been sued?
4: I have two guys I know in Broward. They get sued twice.
3: Same lawyer.
4: Same lawyer, same guy.
0: So there you are.
5: a small business owner just trying to make it, and you got people out there suing you. This is why when you pass an Americans with Disabilities Act, which George H.W. Bush did, and it's going to help disabled people. Well, actually, it's not what it did at all. It gave one more cause of action for people to terrorize small businesses, and most businesses are on the cusp of going under at any given time, and you just added one more way for people to harass them. Here's the rest of that.
1: If you think drive-by lawsuits hatched from the comfort of a car are a novel way to enforce a law, there's another kind of lawsuit that requires less work. Lawyers call them Google lawsuits.
3: What's a Google lawsuit?
2: A Google lawsuit is where the suspicion, at least, is that the property was spotted on Google, Google Earth, Google Maps, whatever the case may be, and you could see certain things from Google. You could see if there's a pool lift or not.
1: A pool lift is a seat that can help disabled people get in and out of the water. Since 2012, all hotels and motels in America are required to be accessible to the disabled, which in most cases means having a lift permanently attached to the side of their pool. This is what a pool lift looks like from Google Earth. In the comfort of your own home, with a few clicks of a mouse, you can see if a pool near you has one. And if they don't appear to have a pool lift, like many of these hotel pools we looked up, you can file a lawsuit just like that. Perry Pustum runs the Adobe Hacienda Motel in Hollywood, Florida. He has a pool lift now, but says he didn't know he was required to install one until he got sued in what he suspects was a Google lawsuit.
3: Did a disabled person actually come here and want to use the pool?
6: At no point in time we ever had a customer on a property that requested it or that was even in a room that requested it.
1: It turns out the same man who sued him sued dozens of other motel owners as well, all for pool lift violations.
6: It was about 60-something lawsuits in 50-something days.
3: 60 lawsuits in 50 days?
6: 60-plus, yes. And less than 57 days.
3: All from the same attorney?
6: Same attorney using the same client.
1: At last count, that attorney has sued nearly 600 businesses in just the last 2 years, many for not having pool lifts. Perry Pustum ended up paying $3,000 to buy a lift that, so far, no one has ever used. He also spent thousands of dollars in attorney's fees. He told us he believes these lawsuits are sometimes simply a money-making venture for lawyers because under federal law, business owners have to pay both sets of attorney's fees. And if you don't settle, it can end up costing you hundreds of thousands of dollars in court.
6: It's a game for these attorneys. Basically, that's what it is.
5: It's a tax on doing business, and you wonder why small businesses struggle. Next time you write a Yelp review beating up on some restaurant or retail shop, stop and think about what they go through every day to just keep the doors open. It ain't easy. Try it sometime.
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18: The U.S. says Iran attacked three of its Navy ships in the Strait of Hormuz. CENTCOM saying it intercepted the attacks, calling them unprovoked. In response, the U.S. targeted sites in Iran. NBC's Richard Engel reports Iran is pushing a different angle.
19: Iran tells a similar story, but in reverse. Iran says that it was the United States that began this attack and that Iran responded and called it a ceasefire. Interestingly, the Iranians did not, however, say that the ceasefire was over. They didn't say that this was the end of diplomacy. And U.S. Central Command put out a statement saying it does not seek an escalation.
18: This comes after a Wall Street Journal report that the Trump administration's plan to have the U.S. Navy escort cargo ships through the strait could restart soon. The meeting between President Trump and Brazil's president at the White House was unexpectedly closed to the press. Trump was expected to give on-camera comments with President Luiz Inácio Lula da Silva, but instead, he posted on Truth Social that the meeting went well, adding the two discussed many topics, including trade and specifically tariffs. The new GOP-drawn congressional map in Tennessee has been signed into law by Republican Governor Bill Lee. Republicans passed the new law, and Lee signed it today, all on the same day, giving Republicans a strong chance of picking up another House seat. It comes following the Supreme Court's ruling striking down Louisiana's map for what it called unconstitutional gerrymandering, relying too much on race. Alligator Alcatraz might be closing its doors. According to a report from the New York Times, Florida and the Trump administration are in talks to shut down the migrant detention facility in the Everglades. The talks reportedly are centered around the high cost of operating that detention camp. I'm Jim Root.
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So let's get to the subject of the movie itself. It ends with "to be continued," because it really only takes you through the first part of Michael Jackson's life. The family is getting rich off of this, and the estate is growing in value. It's increasing the plays for Michael Jackson music. It will increase the sale of memorabilia. It will make his music library worth more money as his music is played more often. The family retained, because it was important that the family be part of approving the movie itself, the family retained an editorial control, and they refused reference to even the earliest stages of the sexual perversion as it related to kids. It'll be interesting to see if the movie comes to market, the second version. My understanding is the family wants three. I don't know. I think this one takes it up to 88. I don't know how you go from 88 on and make

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0: because I don't dance. That's why I'm not huge into pop. It's really just dance music. I mean, there's no deep exploration of any real themes. It's mostly just dance music. If you think about it. Yeah, that's my explanation. Pam, you're on the Michael Berry Show.
1: Hi. I had a story from 42 years ago, and I don't think I've told it before, and it seemed like an opportunity to tell it.
0: Let's let this be the moment when you tell it.
1: I'm pretty nervous, but I've calmed down a little bit.
0: Please don't be nervous.
1: Well, okay. So this was either in 1984 or 1985. I was a really big Michael Jackson fan, and I was in either 9th or 10th grade at a school here, a high school in the Cypress area. And I met a girl, and she was a black girl from Louisiana. I think it was Louisiana. And she was a vegetarian, and her mother, she told me, we made friends over the school year. And she was a very shy, respectful, and very religious girl. She was Jehovah Witness, and her family, her mother was Jehovah Witness. And they were vegetarians, and I always thought that was weird because I had never met one before. And after a long time of getting to know her at school, I think it was near the last day of school, second to last day, last week of school, she told me her mother had been a cook or a chef, a vegetarian cook for Michael Jackson. And I didn't believe

0: her. And so, I mean, because it would just blew my mind. How is that possible? You know, but even though she had never lied, I thought she was a very honest person, and I believe she is. So the next day she brought to school a picture of herself and her mother and Michael Jackson all standing together. And she had gone out to visit while her mother was working there. And the interesting part of the story, the most interesting part was, I said, is your mom still working for him as a cook? And she said, no, her mother quit. And I said, well, what do you mean? Why would she quit? And she said that she witnessed things out there that were not good things going on, and she couldn't work for him anymore.
1: Interesting. See, you did great.
0: I did okay, I guess. I'm still nervous, and I thought this story might be stupid, but it's a true story. And she showed me a picture to and it was a genuine picture. You couldn't, you know, Photoshop back in 84.
1: Well, it's funny you say that, because that's what came to mind when you said she showed you a picture. Because how old are you?
0: I'm 50, I'll be 57 in June.
1: Okay, so we're almost same age. I'm 58.
0: I'm sorry, I'll be 58.
1: Okay.
0: One or the other.
1: You said it as if that was completely dispositive of the issue. You said, I didn't believe it was true, but she brought me a picture. And I missed the times when someone could bring you a picture of something happening, and that meant it happened. There's a certain loss. It's kind of a shifting sands about the way we live today, that something can be a video even, and it's not true and you're not sure.
0: Yes, it's very sad, because now history and everything can be rewritten, and there's almost no way to convince the younger people that what they're seeing may not be true. It's just, I don't know of any way to, you know, in the old days there was proof positive was easy to show, but now it's not
1: well,
0: so much.
1: Not to be the well actually person, but I have always, or I have long believed that we're constantly in the process of relitigating, re-promoting, readjusting things. And that brings us back to the movie, which is, I believe this is an attempt to color the Michael Jackson reputation and shave off the edges and make it much more palatable, where people don't see him as a pedophile. They don't see him as a guy with all these problems and all these warts and all. They see him as a guy who was wonderful, but had these things done to him.
0: Right. And he'll be a cash cow in that respect with this music and everything else for probably another couple decades, because there's no other one person, no other musician to fill his shoes, really.
1: Yeah, that's an interesting question. I think his estate will be a cash cow as long as people knew him live as an artist. So I'm 55, you're 57. I don't know that the next generation will be, you know, my kids know every one of his songs. I know because I asked them. And I went through and named some songs and they knew the lyrics. But I don't know that, and that's two generations really, because I'm an older parent, but I don't know that the under 40 crowd would still feel a need. You know, look, they were putting Sinatra into movies long after his career was over. And there are other things, there's 60s music that they do that for. But I don't see that lasting beyond as our generation gets older.
0: Right. And this younger generation, like the Gen Z, I don't know about millennials, but Gen Z and below them, Gen Alpha, and maybe even Gen Beta is what I've heard the names of these generations. A lot of them are not dating and not socially active the way we were. And they really identify with him as being a loner and a shy person. And they can identify, and it's one of the few people they identify with, I think, a few musicians.
1: You know, that's an interesting point. You know, I had not thought about that. How many of what I and other people see as these odd aspects of him are something that other people gravitate toward? I had not considered that.
0: And also, when my friend told me the story, and what I think happens a lot with Michael is I got an instant cognitive dissonance where I couldn't, there's two separate versions of him that I can't reconcile. And it just makes your brain really, really jam up at the time. Not so much anymore, but at the time I was definitely stunned.
1: Yeah.
0: When she...
1: Pam, this is a question I have wrestled with for a long time. Is art is in and of itself art and always was, right? No one says, I like Picasso's Cuernavaca, but, some of the women he was sleeping with were certainly under 18, and there are some questionable circumstances. Nobody looks into Michelangelo or Chagall or whatever, Dostoevsky or Brahms or Beethoven. And I don't know the art for arts. If you listen to a composition and it deeply moves you on the merits of the music, is it important that we go, yes, but did he have any personal criminal behaviors or antisocial behaviors or awful things that he ever did or political leanings? P.G. Wodehouse was destroyed for being a Nazi sympathizer. I still love his writing. And I own, I don't know, 100 of his books, 90 of his books, however many you can get. But yes, his politics were awful. So art for art's sake, you know, if somebody paints a beautiful painting and you love that painting and it means something to you and you later find out they had bad politics, do you love that painting any less?
2: Ladies and gentlemen, Elvis has left the building. Thank you and good night.
1: Think about the fact that it took 200 years to hit $1 trillion in national debt. 200 years, $1 trillion. 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
9: President Trump is telling ABC News the ceasefire between the U.S. and Iran remains in effect after the two countries traded fire today. U.S. Central Command said earlier it intercepted attacks on U.S. Navy ships transitioning the Strait of Hormuz, calling them unprovoked. In response, the U.S. targeted Iranian facilities responsible for the attacks. In a post on Truth Social, President Trump said no damage was done to the U.S. ships and warned, quote, we'll knock them out a lot harder, end quote, if Iran doesn't sign a deal. A massive cyber attack causing widespread disruptions tonight at schools and universities across the country. The notorious extortion group Shiny Hunters is claiming responsibility for the breach, which is believed to affect millions of students at thousands of school districts and major universities. The hackers are threatening to leak the stolen data unless their extortion demands are met by May 12th. The data is held in learning software called Canvas. And exposed records reportedly include full names, student ID numbers, email addresses, and billions of internal private messages. The Southern Poverty Law Center is pleading not guilty to multiple fraud and money laundering charges brought by the Trump administration. The Department of Justice is alleging the organization defrauded donors by making payments of at least $3 million to informants connected to extremist groups, including the KKK, between 2014 and 2023. The SPLC was arraigned in federal court in Montgomery, Alabama this afternoon.
10: Say hey, say who, say Willie, that giant kid.
9: There's now a Willie Mays Highway to honor the legendary Giants player. The newly named section of I-80 in San Francisco runs from Treasure Island to downtown near Oracle Park. The Say Hey Kid, Willie Mays, considered one of baseball's greatest, played most of his 23-year career with the Giants, winning the 1954 World Series and earning 24 All-Star selections. I'm Jim Root. A child pornography ring is busted after federal agents arrest Disney cruise ship workers during a port stop in San Diego.
11: U.S. Customs and Border Protection says 28 crew members, including staff tied to Disney Cruise Line, were taken into custody during a child sexual exploitation material investigation between April 23rd and April 25th. The California Post reports that 27 of the 28 people arrested were involved in viewing, possessing, transporting, or sharing illegal material, and their visas were canceled before they were sent back to their home countries. Disney says it has a zero tolerance policy and confirmed that any employees connected to the company are no longer with the cruise line. The investigation is ongoing and federal agencies have not released names or said whether more arrests could follow. I'm John Fink.
9: Fake Pokemon cards are now flooding the market at unprecedented levels.
12: According to a new fraud report from Professional Sports Authenticator, experts who check cards for a living say they've never seen this many before. The company says it intercepted over 200 million in counterfeit and altered trading cards in 2025, with Pokemon leading the surge. Experts warn counterfeiters have become more sophisticated, shifting from obvious knockoffs to high-quality super fakes. Experts say be careful. Real cards have smooth edges, clear colors, and the right shine. Fake cards are out there, and they're multiplying. I'm Monica Nelson.
9: We're nearing the end of the work week, and if you're in a negative slump, well, it might not be your fault.
13: Psychology Today says human brains are wired for a negative bias. This means our brains naturally prioritize, react to, and remember negative information better than positive. We complain about bad things for days, but good for minutes. Science says it's a survival mechanism, but you can override it. Just find the good. A great cup of coffee, finding money in your pocket, and know that Friday is coming. I'm Bree Dennis.
9: Florida's Fort Walton Beach is home to the world's oldest manatee, Romeo, in his 70s, recently set a Guinness World Record. Manatees typically live into their 30s and 40s in the wild. I'm Jim Roop.
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3: 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There's a coup back home. I'll go ahead and give it away because I don't want to go through all the things in the coup. They tell everybody Napoleon's dead. I'm in charge now. It is discovered. They do put the coup down. Guy's dead. Life is good. Kind of. A coup like this doesn't necessarily have to be successful to have an extreme effect on someone like Napoleon. Napoleon was always concerned about political things back home, the unrest level back home. And pause to reinforce my point. Alexander the Great, even the perfect one, Alexander the Great, as he's out there conquering everything he can touch, constantly sending letters and receiving letters back home. And so much of the time it's, is this a coup? Is this guy going to stab us in the back? It's just something you have to worry about when you're off conquering foreign lands. Napoleon was already concerned about this. He's been concerned about this. And now he finds out there's a very legitimate attempt. So he's trying to physically survive himself, trying to make sure he comes out of Russia with some semblance of an army, and trying to make sure by the time he gets back to France, he even has a throne to go back and sit on. The man's probably got some things on his mind at the moment, wouldn't you say? Oh, and how physically in danger is he? Well, at one point in time during this whole affair, the Russians got physically very, very close to killing Napoleon. Took a lot of heroic Frenchmen surrounding, fighting, or Napoleon possibly takes a spear in the face. And Napoleon is starting to hear the rumors. They're not really rumors, they're facts. The Russians, as they are descending on the stragglers, the French troops who are foraging for food, maybe resting too long, the Russians are grabbing them and they're torturing them terribly for information. They want to know, where is this unit? Where is that unit? Where is this? Where is that? If you are part of the Grand Army, you very much do not want to be taken alive by a bunch of Cossacks on horseback who surround you. That's one of those kind of, what do they say, save the last bullet for yourself kind of situations. It's as bad as it could possibly get. Napoleon now starts to carry poison around for himself should he be captured. That's where we're at. Now let's talk about the snowfall and the cold. I have been in some serious, serious cold in my life. Told you these stories before growing up in Montana. I mean, it's going to hit 15 below on you. It just is. When the weather gets that cold, it hurts to breathe. When you breathe in, It's like you're breathing in needles.

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1: U.S. Central Command says Iran attacked two of its Navy ships in the Strait of Hormuz. In a post on X, CENTCOM called the attacks unprovoked. In response, U.S. targeted the Iranian facilities responsible for the attacks. This comes after a Wall Street Journal report that the Trump administration's plan to have the U.S. Navy escort cargo ships through the strait could restart soon. Meanwhile, Iran is reviewing a U.S. peace plan that sets a framework to end the war and start negotiations on Iran's nuclear program. Over a dozen people were injured and thousands are still without power after tornadoes ripped through Mississippi on Wednesday night. Mississippi Governor Tate Reeves says more than 300 homes were damaged across several counties. He said no deaths have been confirmed. Arizona Senator Mark Kelly's case against Secretary of War Pete Hegseth was heard by a federal appeals court in Washington, D.C. on Thursday. It involves the video he made with other Democratic lawmakers urging service members to reject illegal orders from the Pentagon. But Kelly says the case was about something else.
2: They're trying to send a message to other retired veterans and really to all of us. If you say something that the president or this administration does not like, they're going to come after you.
1: Hegseth called Kelly's comments seditious and pushed for legal action to demote him, which would also strip him of some of his retirement benefits. After the hearing, Kelly told reporters he never told soldiers to reject all orders, just the ones that don't follow the law. There's now a Willie Mays Highway honoring the legendary Giants baseball player. The newly named section of I-80 in San Francisco runs from Treasure Island to downtown near Oracle Park. Willie Mays is considered one of baseball's greatest. He played most of his 23-year career with the Giants, winning the 1954 World Series and earning 24 All-Star selections. He started in the Negro Leagues, was one of the first black players in Major League Baseball, and was inducted into the Hall of Fame in 1979. Wednesday would have been his 95th birthday. I'm Tammy Trujillo. Apple is paying $250 million to settle a class action lawsuit. Michael Kastner has details.
3: The plaintiffs say the company exaggerated its AI features before Apple launched the iPhone 16.
4: Introducing Apple Intelligence, the new personal intelligence system that makes your most personal products even more useful and delightful.
3: Apple didn't admit to any wrongdoing, but is agreeing to pay customers about $95 if they bought an iPhone 15 or 16 during a certain time frame. I'm Michael Kastner.
1: A forecast model is predicting a 100% chance of a powerful super El Nino forming by November. The European Center for Medium Range Weather Forecast is calling for 13 named storms and 6 hurricanes this season, which is close to the average of 14 named storms and 7 hurricanes, and suggests the strongest impact could arrive later in the season. According to the forecast, this event could be one of the strongest on record, potentially reaching or surpassing temperature levels set in 1877 and 2015. Fake Pokemon cards are now flooding the market. Monica Nelson reports.
5: According to a new fraud report from Professional Sports Authenticator, experts who check cards for a living say they've never seen this many before. The company says it intercepted over 200 million in counterfeit and altered trading cards in 2025, with Pokemon leading the surge. Experts warn counterfeiters have become more sophisticated, shifting from obvious knockoffs to high-quality superfakes. Experts say be careful. Real cards have smooth edges, clear colors, and the right shine. So stay alert, trainers. The fake cards are out there, and they're multiplying. Like ditto. I'm Monica Nelson.
1: High quality natural grass is being installed at stadiums for the upcoming World Cup matches. FIFA rules require the real deal on all of the pitches at the 16 venues being used for the 2026 games. Most of the grass that's been selected is from Kentucky bluegrass country. I'm Tammy Trujillo.
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0: Have you heard the news? 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
0: 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Now, it's Red Eye Radio. Gary McNamara and Eric Hurley talk about everything from politics to social issues and news of the day. 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From the Relief Factor Studios, this is Red Eye Radio.
13: All across America, we are Red Eye Radio. All right, we're here. Thank you for being here. We appreciate it. I feel like I should ask our listeners, you know, like they do at the drive-thru. I know you don't go to the drive-thru much, Gary. You pay attention to your diet, not like the rest of us on the crew.
14: Well, like, don't make it sound like that I wasn't sort of forced to.
13: Yeah. Well, I mean, you know, but you're doing a good job at staying on top of it.
14: Yeah.
13: You know, not me, though. I'm going through my midday meal. And I had to because I had so much going on. And they always start at the drive-thru with this, will you be using your app today? And I thought, we should ask our listeners today, you know, before they even take your order. So before they start listening, hey, will you be using the app today? And we hope you will. If not, we have many, many great radio stations to listen on. So we're giving you a plethora of choices.
14: You know what I saw? You're not going to be a human being anymore. It's going to be AI taking your order.
13: Yeah. No. It's already happening. Yeah. It is. It's already in place. And what else was it? I saw AI integrated into something. And man, they're just, it's right now full on. I talked to a couple of companies at a trade show recently. And they talked about ads, building advertising. So voiceover or whatever, video ads, whatever it is. And they're fully integrating AI into it. You know, one of the things, remember the Hollywood strike. No AI, no AI, no AI. And there's a Val Kilmer movie coming out, actually, that has his children's blessing on this because he wanted to be a part of it because of the nature of the theme, the subject matter of the movie. And so it's going to be AI Val Kilmer. And, you know, it's, I think it's a little too early to be bringing a big name like that to AI. You know what I mean? Because it's probably too early in the animation process for AI. Because everybody, I think, right now is pretty sophisticated when it comes to telling whether or not it's AI.
14: Well, let me go off the beaten track just for a second here, talking about AI.
13: Yeah.
14: I watched about 2 minutes, it was just horrible, of the Obama-Colbert discussion back and forth.
13: Oh, yeah.
14: And I'm watching it, and I'm like, these are plastic people.
13: No, they are. It's like they're not real. It's like they're aliens.
14: It's like
13: no,
14: they're...
13: It is.
14: I'm watching, I'm like, this is like...
13: That's a great point to compare the two, yeah.
14: This is like AI.
13: No, it is exactly like AI.
14: There is no personality. There's no
13: people. Don't,
14: you know, there's no emotions of you know, of laughter, joy, seriousness. There's definitely zero critical thinking in connecting the dots.
13: Yeah, of course.
14: But that's normal. But I'm watching this going, my God, this is...
13: They don't talk normal.
14: Did somebody... Was there a Shiny Plastic People or was that...
13: Shiny Happy People.
14: Okay, it was Shiny Happy People. I'm thinking of the plastic thing, the tune from Radiohead then.
13: Okay. Oh, okay. All right, yeah.
14: There was a song Radiohead that was Plastic Something. All right.
13: Yeah, okay.
14: I'm sorry, I confused R.E.M. and
13: it's interesting because I think I may have said it on the air, but it was along the same lines, but I didn't make the connection to the AI. I don't watch any broadcast television. I don't watch, I rarely watch a news program. If I do, it's usually something local that's happening because all the local TV stations now have their own proprietary apps. And I can watch that on my smart TV. I know it's available via antenna, but, you know, I don't need that anymore. So when I tune into something that's broadcasty, as I call it, it looks old. It looks dated. The delivery of television news to me looks dated. Now, it's important, can be important, weather. Of course, always important, especially severe weather. Stuff like that is always, you have to do that. But it's weird because they don't talk like people talk. And then when you have a sit down between an Obama and a Colbert, it's the same thing. They don't talk like normal people. And you know, through my mind, I'm just going, you know, for those, we talked about conspiracy theories the other day. But for those who think, you know, the aliens are already here, I mean, you could just watch television for a day, right? Cable television, broadcast TV, and just watch it and watch these people. Watch an interview with somebody on Capitol Hill. And it often comes off as somebody who's from another planet. It's like they're not human. Nobody talks that way. Nobody thinks that way. We like Senator Kennedy. Now he's got some great. Yeah. I mean, he talks like a real Southerner, and we love it. We love it when he's talking.
14: He doesn't talk like a normal person. He talks like a Southerner,
13: Exactly. Yeah. So and yeah, it fits right in my world. You know, and so that we like. Yeah.
14: I'm having fun now.
13: Yeah, exactly.
14: Well, by the way, I woke up sick. It's respiratory.
13: Yeah, I've had it since Monday.
14: Just hit me really bad. And when I woke up, I'm just like, well, it's too late to call in sick, whatever, you know. So if I'm struggling a little bit today with this voice.
13: I've been pushing through it all week.
14: I know you have.
13: My lungs, you know, and I always take this into consideration because I've got a genetic situation with my lungs, especially my right lung. So I'm more susceptible to that stuff. And it's about every 2 to 3 months now. It's almost like clockwork. And it's usually around a holiday. And this weekend is Mother's Day. So I'm going to have to avoid going to see Mom. I did plan ahead and sent her gifts directly to her house. And flowers coming and everything else. And she understands. But they've been going through a lot with the loss of my brother. And we... You know, it was just, it's heartbreaking, especially heartbreaking when I can't go see her on Mother's Day. It'll be the first Mother's Day without my brother.
14: You know, the funny thing when you say that, you know, and I think about, you know, my mom who passed away 6 years ago.
13: Yeah.
14: And I'm like, you're saying it. It's like, I can't get sad because, I actually was telling this to somebody the other day. I wrote it to somebody the other day. They haven't responded yet, but they were talking about they lost her mom a month ago.
13: Yeah.
14: And,
13: yeah.
14: You know, how do you get through it? Because she was like, I was doing something. Went, oh, I got to call her.
13: Yeah.
14: And I wrote back to her and said, it'll happen the rest of your life because it still happens to me. And I said, but I'll let you know what gets me through. What gets me through all of it is knowing what my mother would tell me. Mm. Don't you dare.
13: Yeah.
14: My mom
13: would say the same. I could hear my mom. If my mom were no longer around, I could hear.
14: Don't you dare spend 1 second.
13: Yeah.
14: You know, you grieved for me. Get on with your life. Yes. Do what you've got to do.
13: Remember me.
14: That's,
13: and remember my standard for you, and then beyond that,
14: yes,
13: you know,
14: yes. And are you getting fat? What's your waistline look like?
13: Exactly. Watch your weight.
14: Is that a double chin there?
13: Yeah. Don't ride around with Eric at drive-thrus. You know.
14: Right. Exactly. But I'm serious.
13: Yeah.
14: That's what gets me through.
13: Yeah.
14: It's interesting because have you ever seen the Anderson Cooper podcast on grieving?
13: Yes. Yeah.
14: And
13: the one he did with Alex Van Halen was especially touching because of, you know, the years that I've spent as a Van Halen fan.
14: And I've watched it. And look, I'm not going to judge people on grief. But the one thing that did hit me was the fact that the one thing that has got me through and has always got me through grief of people close to me that have died is what would they want me to do?
13: Yeah. Right.
14: That's what gets me through.
13: Well, you know, I mean, because, and then full circle.
14: Right. And I realize they'd say, stop it. Get on. You enjoy life.
13: Yeah.
14: One of my best friends died when, you know, he was a co-host of mine on the radio.
13: Yeah.
14: The late Mark Stone. Yeah. And I went last year and visited his grave. He died in 88. Right. And I was there for the funeral, but never saw his gravestone. So when I went down to Florida, I went and it took me like an hour and a half to find his grave, you know, his gravesite. I just, you know, because everything changed, the trees and the place, I didn't know where it was.
13: Yeah.
14: And, you know, and then I actually put my phone down and played Jump from Van Halen, which was his favorite song.
13: Yeah.
14: He was a rock singer and a news guy, radio guy, everything else. He was just totally talented and died at 29 years of age.
13: Yeah.
14: But, you know, and I just felt I had to do that. But I was smiling the whole time because I know that he would sit there and go, geez, how the hell did you ever get to where you got in radio? You know, because we were in a pretty small market then.
13: Right.
14: And I know he'd go, you don't deserve this kind of crap. What are you doing? You know, and you realize, you know, you're that close. You had that kind of relationship with them. And so you remember those things and you remember what, you know, what that person would say to you. If you get to know somebody well, and I knew my mom, you know, really well, and it was blunt. And the same thing with my dad. Oh, by the way, it was a great, just to throw this out, you know, for like the last month, my dad, it must have been an infection or whatever, and he got antibiotics, and he was really, I couldn't really communicate with him have a coherent conversation.
13: Yeah.
14: And it's interesting because you get in that mind, okay, I've had my last coherent conversation with him.
13: Yeah.
14: And all of a sudden this week, 3 days in a row, perfect.
13: Yeah,
14: I mean, perfect.
13: Good.
14: Perfect.
13: Yeah, we always look for those good days.
14: Yeah,
13: and for those of us dealing with parents with dementia, and you look for those good days, you know. It's funny that you keep expecting, you know, you want to call your mom, and for me, I keep expecting my brother to send me a text. He would constantly send me a text. Mm-hmm. He would brag to everybody. When I was at the hospital with him a couple of years ago, he was having a procedure, and he was telling everybody that would come in the room, you know, this guy's a national talk show host. And he always told me how proud he was. And he did that probably once or twice a week, either by voice call or by text. And I keep expecting to hear from him. And his thread is still there, and I'm not going to delete it. It's the text thread is I'm going to keep it.
14: Yeah.
13: But I will say this, I'm getting emails from like social media. Gary Hartley is somebody you may know on TikTok. And I'm like, and it's not their fault. They don't know. And, you know, and it's just one of those things.
14: You know, the one thing on social media, when you know somebody has died.
13: Yeah.
14: And their birthday comes up like on Facebook.
13: Yeah.
14: And all of a sudden there's all these people wishing them a happy birthday. That, and you're like, oh my gosh, they have no idea
13: this
14: person is no longer here.
13: Yeah.
14: And that's weird. Or I remember one guy, this was a guy neighbor down the street. And I mentioned it on the air when it happened, probably about 10 years ago. And he wrote on Facebook, this is my last message because I'm expected to be dead in 24 hours.
13: Mm.
14: And he wrote his last.
13: Yeah.
14: Basically, this is my last message to everybody.
13: Right.
14: Heartbreaking. And he was dead. day later.
13: Wow.
14: That always just blew, because you never had that before social media.
15: Right. You didn't have that ability to

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1: Good morning, Michael. When you meet a lot of people, you come to find that when you try to have a conversation about things like open borders or boys and girls sports and things like that, people on the left cannot justify it. They can't explain it. They can't defend it. And they can't persuade you to their side. So they get angry and then just cut you off. It's just an irrational reaction to a rational question. Have a great weekend.
2: No, just do like Michael and Mary in the morning. 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
2: 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I feel it. 28 after the hour. Your morning show continues next.
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5: President Trump says the ceasefire with Iran is still active after the two countries traded fire Thursday. U.S. Central Command said earlier it intercepted attacks on U.S. Navy ships transiting the Strait of Hormuz, calling them unprovoked. In response, the U.S. targeted the Iranian facilities responsible for the attacks. The Trump administration is set to start releasing the so-called UFO files today. Republican Congressman Tim Burchett of Tennessee told the New York Post he learned of the release during a meeting at the White House late Thursday. Rapper Kodak Black is facing criminal charges in Florida. He bonded out of jail on Thursday after he was arrested Wednesday for drug trafficking. The charge dates back to November when police in Orlando said they found drugs in his car. On Wall Street, before the opening bell, stock futures are higher. I'm Michael Kastner.
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7: 70 eastbound from Wentzville Parkway to 270. Traffic's running 22 minutes. The exit ramp to Bryan Road is closed for a vehicle fire. And from 270 to Broadway 15. 55 northbound from 270 to 44 downtown. Traffic's running 15 minutes with slow traffic as you approach Loughborough. I'm Kat. That's your latest total traffic.
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1: You got it, Mike McCann. 57 minutes after the hour, starting your morning and weekend off right. This is the show that belongs to you, your morning show. Our doctor will be in. He'll see us in about 35 minutes, 40 minutes. Dr. Joe Galati will be joining us. There are movements to de-prescribe antidepressants to patients. I'm not involved in movements, but let's have a discussion. Is the public over-medicated? Are MDs really the ones to be overseeing these medications? They had to be originally prescribed by a psychiatrist. Is anybody monitoring these patients, or do we just keep refilling and refilling and refilling? If you're not going off of them, or you're not seeing somebody, because times can change depending on why you went on them in the first place, this could lead to over-medication. I don't know if there's one fail-swipe answer to both sides of this story, but we'll get down to the bottom of it with the doctor. And of course, it's Friday with 47 coming up next.
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8: 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News update.
9: President Trump says the ceasefire with Iran is still active after the two countries traded fire Thursday. U.S. Central Command said earlier it intercepted attacks on U.S. Navy ships transiting the Strait of Hormuz, calling them unprovoked. In response, the U.S. targeted the Iranian facilities responsible for the attacks. The Trump administration is set to start releasing the so-called UFO files today. Republican Congressman Tim Burchett of Tennessee told the New York Post he learned of the release during a meeting at the White House late Thursday. Rapper Kodak Black is facing criminal charges in Florida. He bonded out of jail on Thursday after he was arrested Wednesday for drug trafficking. The charge dates back to November when police in Orlando said they found drugs in his car. On Wall Street, before the opening bell, stock futures are higher. I'm Michael Kastner.
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10: Mayor Kara Spencer's office is presenting a new plan for most of the over $250 million Ram settlement fund. The proposal would put almost half of the money towards tornado relief and recovery. The plan is expected to be considered by the Board of Aldermen next week. St. Louis officials have introduced the Gateway ID program. Here's Tom Noller.
11: 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I'm Tom Noller.
10: Authorities continue to investigate a shooting in Ferguson overnight Thursday. Police say two women were shot when a man opened fire during a party in an apartment on Sharondale Circle. The women were taken to the hospital in unknown condition. I'm Jackie O'Brien.
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13: 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A black man from the projects comes forward with information about the case.
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13: 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Lee Harris is sentenced to 90 years.
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13: Behind bars, Lee finds an unlikely ally in his cellie, Robert. The pair are like chalk and cheese. There's no way their paths would ever cross on the outside. But as a fellow inmate, Robert sees through the lies and vows to do the unthinkable. Clear Lee's name.
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23: 70 eastbound from Wentzville Parkway to 270. Traffic's running 22 minutes. The exit ramp to Bryan Road is closed for a vehicle fire. And from 270 to Broadway, traffic's running 15 minutes. 55 northbound from 270 to downtown is 20 minutes. Traffic is stop and go as you approach Loughborough. I'm Kat. That's your latest total traffic.
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0: starting your morning off right. A new way of talk. A new way of understanding. Because we're in this together. This is your morning show with Michael Del Giorno.
1: Hey. Hey, what's going on? You okay?
2: Point.
1: What?
2: I'm down.
1: What do you mean you're down? What, it's Friday.
2: I know.
1: Good stuff still coming up this hour. What's going on? Why are you so upset?
2: I don't know what happened to Joey. I haven't heard from Joey in for like ever.
1: I got something for you then.
2: What?
1: Joey!
3: Hey, yo, Mikey. This is Joey. How you doing here?
1: Hey, Joey.
3: I've been gone for a minute, but I'm back. You know, you can't get rid of me. And get Friday with 47. So have a cup of coffee, baby.
4: After all, it's never Friday until Friday when Trump says so. Hail to the chief. He's the one we all say hail to. Ladies and gentlemen, Mr. President, good morning.
5: Well, it's a tremendous morning. I have to say that we're doing well. Everybody's doing well. Your ratings are doing well. There's people with the hantavirus, you know. They're not doing too well, but we're hoping they're going to do well. But there's also people in our country suffering from the stupid virus. They've become very dumb and stupid people, but we're taking care of them, too. We'll see what happens.
2: Well, what a week. It started with, was the fourth with you?
5: Fourth was with me. I can tell you that, and it's always with me. You know, they called me Obi-Don Kenobi.
2: Really?
5: The greatest Jedi in the history of the world, Obi-Don. And I got along very well with a lot of people. Yoda. Yoda's
2: you
5: a tremendous
2: Yoda.
5: Guy. He said to me, I knew Yoda very well. He's a little green guy. Very small, but very powerful. Very. No, we called him Yoda. We would never call him Bobby. Why would you say something? You may have the stupid virus. Why would you say something so stupid?
2: I'm just trying Yoda to yell said to that. Me, I've had a rough week. I'm sorry.
5: Excuse me.
2: I know it.
5: I find your lack of faith disturbing. You know, I got along very well with Darth Vader. Before he was Darth Vader, you know, he was Anakin. And he had a lot of potential. He never would have fallen. He never would have fallen to the dark side if I was your chancellor. But Palpatine was a very nasty person. And, you know, he was an awful guy. You look at Vader, threw him down an elevator shaft. Or a reactor shaft, not an elevator shaft, but I got along well with Yoda. Yoda said to me, sir, America great again, you will make, sir. He's a tremendous guy, a little green guy. But no, we got along well. The fourth was with me, and the fourth is always with me. And I'm your favorite Jedi Master, Obi-Don Kenobi, your only hope. That much I can
2: tell. And then there was, you don't celebrate Cinco de Mayo, you celebrate Cinco de Porto, right?
5: It's called Cinco de Porto. Bienvenidos. Es tu presidente favorito, your favorite president, Don Juan, right? So it's a tremendous occasion. We have Cinco de Porto. We're looking at getting rid of a lot of nasty people out of our country. We're looking at deporting Ilhan Omar. She's a terrible person. And she married her brother, which when you look at it is... horrible news for the brother. Could you imagine being married to that horrible person? She's a horrible person. It's a raw deal. I told the brother, I said, I could have got you a better deal. I could have got you in the country. You could have got a Trump card. You know, the Trump card could have got you. You wouldn't have had to marry that horrible, nasty person. But we're looking at deporting her. We're also looking at many things, including the Strait of Hormuz. We're going to deploy Chris Christie into the Strait of Hormuz. And he's going to walk around like Pac-Man, you know Pac-Man, waka, waka, waka. Got along very well with Pac-Man. And he's going to eat the sea mines, and it's going to take care of it in the Strait. So we're looking at many things. But Cinco de Porto was a tremendous holiday. And May the 4th be with you was a tremendous holiday. And a lot of people don't know this pizza boy, you know, Padawan pizza boy, right?
2: Mm-hmm.
5: Yesterday, or 2 days ago, was May 6th. Think about it. And we call that Revenge of the Sixth, which is also Star Wars. So we do a tremendous job. Many people have done a tremendous job. Obi-Don Kenobi.
2: Yeah, that happened on Wednesday morning when they got the results in Indiana. Everybody that fought you on redistricting was targeted. And, well, you mess with the bull, you get the horns, right?
5: You look at Indiana, you look at the squishy, weak, very weak Republicans that got primary. They were weak and they got primary. They're no longer going to have their jobs. These are the only jobs we like to take away from people. We always like to create jobs, and we'll take them away if you're not going to do your job right. So we said to those Indiana state senators, you're fired. You're fired. Get the hell out of office. You're fired. And, you know, you look at Mike Pence, who was backing a lot of these people. He lost very badly. And, you know, I have to say the fly was right. Remember the fly? The fly was the smartest thing in the room with him and Kamala. Was the smartest thing in the room.
2: It landed on
5: and
2: his head.
5: And you know
2: head.
5: Why the fly landed? You know why he landed on his head?
2: Why?
5: Because flies are drawn to sugar honey iced tea. And that's exactly what Mike Pence represents. That much I can tell you.
2: Well, now you have J.D. Vance and you have Marco Rubio. I got to tell you, I sense Marco's your guy, but I don't want to get into that and put you in that position. It seems like you're playing. You mentioned you're fired. It seems like you're playing apprentice with these two and giving them challenges and sometimes the same challenge. So JD went and handled the press corps. Then you sent Marco to handle the press corps. The latter got all the buzz. You first sent JD to visit with the Pope, and now Marco's visiting with the Pope. Are we playing apprentice here?
5: Well, you look at what we're doing. You know, Marco Rubio almost wound up the new Pope. You know, they asked me, they said, sir, do you want to be Pope Donald, the strongest and greatest? They said, I'm already the president. They can't do that. They went to Marco Rubio, who has a lot of jobs. You know, you look at it, he has a lot of jobs. He has, he's the national security advisor, he's the secretary of state. He might be the new head coach of the New York Jets halfway through the season. You look at, because they're definitely going to get rid of that bum who's their coach, Aaron Glenn. He's a bum. You look at, he was the Artemis II plumber. He was almost the new Pope. He may be the new CEO of Spirit Airlines. So we're looking at a lot of things, but he did a tremendous job in front of the press. They're the fake press. They're nasty people, the fake press. And, you know, you look at Rubio, though. He did a fantastic job. DJ Marco. DJ Marco Rubio is a DJ, he's a spinner. You know, he was spinning. He did a fantastic job. And then he went out in front of the fake press. He didn't spin anything. You know, he just told the truth. And he did a fantastic job. He also may be the new president of Cuba. We're looking at it. So, but Rubio has done very well. And JD has done very well, too. He's getting rid of all of the fraud. You look at the fraud. The fraud is nasty. They're stealing a lot of money. They're winding up with Lamborghinis. I don't even have one of those. I have a Cybertruck, which I wanted to get rid of when we had a little dust up with Elon last year, but we like it. I have a Cybertruck. I have a lot of things, but I have a lot of money too, and beautiful hair. You know, you look at my hair, it's called, they call it Golden Waves of Grain. That's what they call it. But now Rubio did a fantastic job in front of the press and in front of the Pope, who has a lot of problems. The Pope has a lot of problems, but Rubio set him straight.
2: All right, Friday with 47. Any chance you'll be press secretary one day filling in for Caroline?
5: Well, I don't have to do that. What a stupid question. Think about it. What a stupid question. I'm the president of the United States. If I'm the press secretary, we don't have a position. That's a dumb question. I have to say, very silly. I appreciate the gesture. No, I appreciate it. You say maybe you can do the questions, maybe not.
2: What about Donna?
5: Now, that's a good question. Donna,
2: see,
5: Donna,
2: I got back in your good graces.
5: You look at Mrs. Doubtfire, tremendous person. Uh-huh. Robin Williams, God rest his soul. I got along very well with. By the way, I called Robin Williams Bobby. Not
2: you
5: the
2: did.
5: Other. We called Robin Williams Bobby. you know, we could do the same type of thing. Donna could be the new press secretary. They're going to say, sir. I'm going to say, it's ma'am. It's not sir. It's ma'am. You have to call me. My name's Donna. They say to me, ma'am. What are we going to do about Iran, ma'am? We're going to take them out. We're going to take them out. We're going to do everything we can. Now, we're looking at new press secretaries, potentially Donna, potentially Bobby. I don't think the press would like Bobby very much because it's very hard to understand what he's saying. And he's a nice guy.
2: No, that's mean.
5: But he has a problem. That's not mean. It's the truth. Sometimes the truth hurts. But we're doing very well as president.
2: Bruce Springsteen in a conversation. My throat hurts. All right, final one. Tucker Carlson caught lying to the New York Times, claimed he never said you were the Antichrist, and the New York Times just simply released the quote. Mr. President, I know this is going to be a stupid question, but I have to ask it. Are you the Antichrist, and what do you make of Tucker Carlson stooping to such level for clicks?
5: Well, we're definitely not the Antichrist, I can say that, because if you read it, you know, it says the Antichrist is going to be loved by a lot of people. And there's a lot of people who don't like me, right?
2: So you think about that. They keep shooting at you.
5: And I don't know why they don't like me. I'm a beautiful person. I'm a talented person. I'm a smart person. I'm a highly respected person. Strong person, right? You think about it. But you know, there's a lot of people who don't like me, right? But you look at Tucker. And he's got a problem, right? He's got a lot of problems. You look at him and his weird brother, Buckley, is also a problem. If you name your child Buckley, you have a problem to begin with. But you look at Tucker and he's doing it for clicks. I think, you know, you look at the roadkill that's on top of his head, that toupee is roadkill.
2: That's not real?
5: It looks like something that's not real. It's road. I know real when I see it. I have the realest and greatest hair.
2: You do.
5: You look at Tucker. You look at Tucker, he's doing all of this for clicks and attention, and, you know, he has a failing show. He's got failing ratings. He's never been the same since he got fired, and we're cutting him off. We're not letting him talk to us anymore because we don't want to catch the stupid. It's very contagious these days, the stupid. So we don't want to catch that, and he ought to be ashamed of himself. I think he ought to be ashamed. We may send Donna in there to smack him around, but we'll see what happens.
2: When stupid goes viral, here comes Donna. There you have it, Friday with 47, ladies and gentlemen. Mr. President, safe travels to China. We pray for a conclusion to this conflict in Iran. May the favor and grace of God go with you, and we will see you upon return.
5: God bless you, pizza boy. You're a tremendous guy.
2: There you have it, Friday with 47, an exclusive of your morning show. 18 minutes after the hour, your top five stories are next. Here's something that really should concern everyone listening to me right now, especially if you believe in due process. Federal agencies are supposed to get a subpoena to access your personal information. 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But you know what some agencies do instead? 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Who's overseeing all these antidepressants? What should be done about it? And your top five stories are next. This is your Friday, May the 8th, 2026. This is your day. 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
1: Hopefully we started your morning and weekend off right. Thanks for listening to your morning show 54 minutes after the hour. Rory O'Neill, our national correspondent, is here. Well, Rory, today we find out if we have little green aliens that have been visiting us. The president is releasing all the so-called UFO files. I presume there's nothing in them. We're not going to see something that looks like E.T. I think that we'd get a little warning before that. What does that do in the Matrix? Nobody's going to believe that's all the files. And if somebody believes in UFOs, this isn't going to change their mind.
2: No, but the files, by the way, if you're wondering, are available at war.gov/UFO. You can see some of this. I'm trying to go through the process of it now, just beginning. But you'll never be satisfied, right? It's like the Epstein files, UFO files, JFK files. You'd shut down industries if you got rid of these conspiracies.
1: We're supposedly in a ceasefire, and Iran fired on some of our ships. We took out the sites that were firing. They're destroyed. The ships are fine. The president says the ceasefire is holding for now, but they better get things and sign this agreement or it's going to get worse. I think this all comes down to China.
2: Right. Their foreign minister was in China earlier this week. I'm sure that was some pretty interesting conversations that were being held, especially after Iran apparently opened fire on Chinese flag vessels yesterday. So that could make things interesting. Also setting up President Trump's visit to China next week, which, believe it or not, Iran could be a big focus of talks in China next week.
1: And your morning show's John Decker will be with the president in China and reporting from China here on the show. All right. At a time, we made this joke yesterday, Rory. I don't know if you heard it, but we were like, the way the president, the oil slowly creeps real high, and then the president makes a comment and it shoots down. Then the economy starts ticking down. He makes a comment and the economy shoots up. And we were like, what if this whole thing is Donald Trump day trading? Joking. Ha, ha, ha. Right. Well, that's exactly what they're looking into. Not Donald Trump, but others.
2: Right, or somebody with inside knowledge. We saw that soldier get arrested for inside knowledge about the Maduro raid. In this case, someone short-selling oil, making a profit of about $120 million, 70 minutes before an Axios report comes out to describe this one-page peace proposal that's out there. So certainly worthy of a review, at least, to see if someone may have had insider information about making that oil trade.
1: Well, I don't have to tell you, members of Congress have been doing this for years. That's why they arrive paupers and leave millionaires, and we're all still in the same place. We didn't do anything about them. Are we going to do anything about these traders?
2: Well, they're trying to do something about the Congress right now, but we'll see what happens. And they got that soldier. Now he's being charged. Maybe others will face similar consequences. By the way, good jobs numbers reported just a few minutes ago, far beating estimates for the April number.
1: All will be fine. Great reporting all week. 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I want to finish with Steve's email. Thank you, Michael, for your response to my previous message. Brought tears to my eyes. Unfortunately, my relationship with my parents, both in their mid-80s, my youngest son, and numerous cousins, nieces, and nephews will never be the same. All because of the lamestream spewing outright lies. Well, there's lies or distortions on both sides. Listen, this is one of those all of the aboves. It's the indoctrination that's taken place in our schools for generations. It's the outrage cycle on social media and the social dilemma. Yes, the biased media, the journalism that is dead. It's all of the above. The only thing you can do is take control. I have a couple that are really out there. I just don't allow it. I don't go there in conversation, and I allow my love to be greater than that. But I know a lot of you are hurting, and I know it's cost you a lot of relationships. It's a sad time, and we're all trying to figure out how to navigate it together. All I can tell you is there's only one chance to live Friday, May 8th. It's never going to happen again. So go make a difference in someone's life. Love someone more than yourself, and make sure you cherish your own. We'll see you on Monday for your morning show. It's not just your morning show, it's your radio station. Glenn Beck, Clay and Buck, Sean Hannity. Thanks for starting your day off right with your morning show. We're 104.9 The Patriot. 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
9: What's the doomsday clock, Josh?
10: So the doomsday clock is a metaphorical clock that is overseen by the Bulletin of Atomic Scientists. It's a graphic representation of how close humanity is to self-inflicted disaster.
9: They moved the second hand on the clock forward to 89 seconds to midnight, which means it's the closest that clock has ever been to midnight since they started.
10: In 1947, when the U.S. and Russia were starting the Cold War, it was 7 minutes to midnight. We're now less than 2 minutes away from midnight. The furthest away it was from midnight was 1991, after the Soviet Union dissolved. It was all the way back from 17 minutes to midnight.
9: I think it's a valuable thing because it just raises awareness every year with people. 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
10: All these things that have been developing for a while have been accelerated because of the threat multiplier of misinformation and disinformation and conspiracy theories.
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12: President Trump says the ceasefire between the U.S. and Iran is still on after the two countries traded fire Thursday. U.S. Central Command says it conducted self-defense strikes against Iranian targets after Iran fired at U.S. destroyers in the Strait of Hormuz. Trump downplayed the exchange and claimed the ceasefire between Iran and the U.S. was still in effect. Arizona Senator Mark Kelly's case against Secretary of War Pete Hegseth was heard by a federal appeals court in Washington, D.C. on Thursday. Tammy Trujillo with more.
13: It involved the video he made with other Democratic lawmakers urging service members to reject illegal orders from the Pentagon. But Kelly told reporters the case was actually about something else.
14: They're trying to send a message to other retired veterans and really to all of us. If you say something that the president or this administration does not like, they're going to come after you.
13: Hegseth called Kelly's comments seditious and pushed for legal action to demote him, which would also strip him of some of his retirement benefits. After the hearing, Kelly told reporters he never told soldiers to reject all orders, just the ones that don't follow the law.
12: A new proposal from the Trump administration would allow people to ship handguns through the mail. Congress banned the Postal Service from mailing small firearms back in 1927. The Department of Justice says the 100-year-old law violates the Second Amendment. The State Department says it's revoking the passports of parents with unpaid child support. More from Mark Mayfield.
15: Officials say starting today, thousands of parents who owe $100,000 or more in past due child support are going to have their passports revoked. A news release by the State Department says under federal law, anyone who owes more than $2,500 in child support can have their passport either revoked or denied.
12: Before the opening bell, stock futures are higher. I'm Michael Kastner.
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16: Mayor Spencer's office is presenting a new plan for most of the over $250 million Rams settlement fund. The proposal would put almost half of the money towards tornado relief and recovery, including home repairs and other neighborhood improvements. The plan is expected to be considered by the Board of Aldermen next week. School districts and universities in the St. Louis area are dealing with a fallout from a cybersecurity breach involving the Canvas learning platform. The breach reportedly exposed student names, ID numbers, and email addresses of an estimated 275 million users across nearly 9,000 educational institutions worldwide. Closing arguments were heard yesterday in a lawsuit seeking to prevent the state of Missouri from forcing the city of St. Louis to spend more on police. I'm Jackie O'Brien.
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18: When you work undercover, you really have to play the role because you stand to lose more than just an Oscar. 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
26: 270 eastbound from McDonald at 5570. Traffic's running 30 minutes. There's construction work between Route 203 and 111 that has slow traffic. 6440 eastbound from the Boone Bridge to 270, 10 minutes. And from 270 to 44, 15 minutes. And 70 eastbound from 270 to Broadway, 15. I'm Kat. That's your latest total traffic.
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0: Well, first off, you know, I grew up in public housing, and I watched my parents struggle for food, so I see what people are going through, and it's tough. So it's and that's why one of the things Trump did, it was a tough choice. He had to make it to save our lives. But this is the president that has done everything he can to get oil and gas prices down. In contrast to the Democrats, if any Democrat says, oh, they're worried about it and they complain about it, they try to destroy the oil and gas industry. Look at California. Hopefully this is going to be short term. Hopefully one, we'll get peace and prosperity, in the Middle East, and we'll actually get lower and lower gas prices, especially with what hopefully goes on in Venezuela if we get a democracy there. So we'll even see lower prices, but the pain, I know the pain's tough right now.
1: Let me switch to Fauci here. The statute of limitations up on Fauci on Monday. We're now seeing, we're going to have a real problem if this, this virus, this new, hantavirus is, you know, turns out to be something really and terrifying. You're going to have a hard time because nobody's paid for the last, nobody's going to believe anybody.
0: Wait, Trump.
1: To do anything.
0: We've lost all trust. And Glenn, you're right.
1: There's no trust.
0: There's no trust in the NIH. There's no trust in CDC. There's right now we've lost trust in a lot of these federal agencies, and it's because they lied to us. Fauci just made stuff up. He had no idea, and then they covered up. So first he lied, right? He made stuff up, and then they did everything they can. Oh, if you didn't agree with him, we're going to ruin your life. So I hope that he gets indicted. He needs to get indicted. And let's
1: by
0: see.
1: Monday.
0: I can't imagine.
1: Is it going to happen?
0: Biden, I don't know. It's all these things are hard. I mean, I can't imagine the Biden auto pin pardon means anything. But we'll find out next week.
1: FISA authorization came to the Senate with the ban on a CBDC. And then the Senate pulled that out. I mean, what was that all about? And I mean, can we get anything in exchange for things that a lot of people think is really bad? Can we get a win here on anything?
0: Well, I don't believe we're going to get Pfizer reauthorized unless we're going to see some changes. I've been surveilled after January 6th. Under Biden, they stole my tax returns, released them to ProPublica. Nothing happened there. Back when I built the largest hospital company, I went against Hillary Care, so the Clintons went after me. So think about it. If they can do that to a senator, if they can do it to somebody running a big company, they can do it to you. So we have to see change. Right now the Senate, we don't have an agreement. All we did was punted because people can't come to agreement. We are going to get change. I think we need to have a warrant requirement. We need to have more accountability. To this day, I don't think anybody that surveilled us after January 6th, anybody, all the 278,000 are surveilled, nobody's gone to jail. Nobody's been held accountable. I don't know if anybody's been fired. So if there's no accountability, and then we're just going to keep doing the same thing, why would the American public elect us?
1: And the problem is it won't be the same thing. It will get worse. If no one, if what you learn is, wow, I can get away with that, it'll only get worse. Let me switch to China. I'm sorry. I just have so many things I'd love to talk to you about. Let me switch to China. President's going over to China, which I'm concerned about just on safety personally. And
0: I'm
1: he's
0: not
1: going over to China. He's making, what'd you say?
0: I'm not going to go.
1: Because of that?
0: Yeah, it's not safe.
1: Oh, wow.
0: I mean, yeah.
1: Why is the president going? Why? That is not a good idea. I'm so concerned about that. They are not our friends.
0: Glenn, they have elected to be our enemy. Think of how many Americans they've killed with fentanyl. They tried to destroy all of our companies, right? They're threatening our allies. They've already taken over land or some islands from Philippines. They're threatening Taiwan all the time. So they steal organs from their own citizens. They're most despicable people you can imagine, the leadership of China. Xi is a despicable person. He put a guy, Jimmy Lai, a friend of mine, in prison only because he ran a newspaper in Hong Kong before Xi illegally took away all the basic rights of the Hong Kong citizens. He's been in solitary confinement for 5 years. He's 78 years old. I admire President Trump. I admire his guts. And I would never bet against him, but I think that there's nothing good's going to happen.
1: That scares me. I wish you didn't think that way. Are we going to go after some of the money that is in China? I mean, China is undermining us. This Neville Singham thing is out of control. Or is anybody going to stop all this foreign money that's coming in from China that is screwing with our elections? Clearly, just washing through our education system. But that is, I never thought I'd say this. That's the least of our problems. The stuff that they are pumping into the political system is obscene, and they'd never put up with it. Why are we?
0: Oh, no, you couldn't do anything like this there. We shouldn't be putting up with it. But first off, let's remember, it starts with all of us. Do everything you can never to buy anything if it's made in China. And if you buy something and you find out it's made in China, send it back. I mean, they are despicable. Like, and you know, one thing I've been working on, do you realize that almost all of our drugs, our generic drugs, the ingredients come from China? Uh-huh. So do you think it's safe? It's not safe. You trust them if there's another crisis that they're going to send us the drugs we need? I mean, we all as Americans have to say to ourselves, unfortunately, we have some people that don't like us. Don't do business with them. Don't buy anything from China, right? And then we've got to go investigate all this stuff. I mean, there's a group called Code Pink that protest me, and it's all China and Russian money. I mean, they come protest me in the Capitol all the time. All the money's from, and so they've got to be investigated. This has got to be stopped.
1: So, you know, honestly, Senator, the problem is really not with the investigations. I mean, the Senate and the House, you guys have done some good investigations, and then nothing happens. It really is on the Justice Department, and I'm glad to see our new Attorney General, or at least the acting Attorney General, actually moving on some things. But we've got to get some action from the DOJ. They've got to prosecute the things when you have findings from your investigations.
0: I agree. You know, one thing you learn, and I was governor for 8 years, and I've done this, is your time is fleeting. So if you're the Attorney General, your time's fleeting. You've got to. What can I get done today and do it? Just move as fast as you can and get things done. So I think Todd Blanche is a very good person and wants to get things done. So hopefully some of these things are going to happen. They have to happen.
1: I will tell you, by the way. They have to. You know, I was talking to Marco Rubio and the vice president, they said, you know what? Because I said, you guys are just killing it right now. And they said, no, it's not us, it's him. Every day he calls us in the office and says, what are we going to do today that makes real change? What are we doing today? And he said, they are focused. He is focused on today. And that's what has that attitude has to be all across our government. It has to be, especially the GOP. You have limited days. What are you going to do today to make life better for, if not me, at least my children in the future?
0: Rick, Trump's the Energizer Bunny. He's doing something every second.
1: I know. Don't know how anybody keeps up with him. Senator Rick Scott, thank you so much. Appreciate
0: it. Bye, Glenn. Take care. Bye-bye.
1: You bet. His website, of course, is rickscott.senate.gov. All right, let me tell you about Z Factor. Finally, the end of the day, no more cares, no more worries, nothing left to do. Everybody's in bed. Lights have finally gone out of the house, and you're lying there with your head on the pillow. You've said your prayers. You're ready for the peaceful release of sleep, and it doesn't come. And now you roll around in bed for a while. Maybe you get up, walk around the house. You're still wide awake. I'm familiar with this. Here's the good news. 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
3: 270 eastbound in Illinois, slow traffic between Route 203 and Route 111 for construction work in the right lane. 6440 eastbound from the Boone Bridge to 270 is 12 minutes, and from 270 to 44, 15 minutes. 170 southbound, 270 to 40 is 11 minutes, and 55 northbound, 270 to downtown, 10 minutes. I'm Kat, that's your latest total traffic.
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0: Welcome to the Glenn Beck program. I want to play a cut from Kamala Harris. What cut number is this, son, Ricky? Kamala Harris is talking about how the president is the most incompetent we've ever seen. Cut four, play this.
1: We cannot let these forces that are about brutality, we cannot let this administration that is the most corrupt, callous, and incompetent presidential administration we've ever seen.
0: Unbelievable. You worked with the Bidens. You want to talk about corruption? Joe Biden and his family. Incompetent. Let me stop at the same train station. The Biden family and Joe Biden. Really? Here's the amazing thing. People are afraid that she's going to run. Oh, please, dear God, let her run. Let her be the candidate against Marco Rubio or any Republican that we have now that is actually either a governor or in the administration. Please, please let her be the candidate.
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0: 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In her home in Israel, Esther is living through days and nights in fear. Sirens are sounding, rockets screaming through the sky, long stretches spent in a bomb shelter. She's 84 years old. 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
6: The monthly jobs report is out and it beat expectations. Most analysts were predicting around 55 to 60,000 new jobs created in April versus the 178,000 the month prior. Instead, the Bureau of Labor Statistics says non-farm payrolls jumped by 115,000 last month. President Trump says the European Union has until July 4th to sign a trade deal with the U.S. William Denslow reports he made the demand in an online post.
7: Despite having what he called a great call with European Commission President Ursula von der Leyen, President Trump announced that tariffs would soar should the trade agreement not be implemented by July 4th. Von der Leyen says good progress is being made towards tariff reduction, and both sides are committed to the deal's implementation.
6: The U.S. and the EU came to an agreement on trade last July, and Trump says it needs to be ratified. President Trump is calling recent U.S. attacks on Iran a love tap. Those are his words. The U.S. Central Command says it conducted self-defense strikes against Iranian targets on Thursday after Iran fired at U.S. destroyers in the Strait of Hormuz. Trump downplayed the exchange when asked about it by a reporter and claimed the ceasefire between Iran and the U.S. was still in effect. Some college students are still reporting problems accessing information following a massive data breach of a system known as Canvas. It's used by thousands of universities. The hacking group Shiny Hunters claimed responsibility and threatened to leak personal data held by the company that runs Canvas. More from Mark Mayfield.
8: The group was threatening to leak data held by Instructure, the parent company of Canvas, including student names, ID numbers, and email addresses for an estimated 275 million users across nearly 9,000 educational institutions worldwide. By late Thursday, most users reported being able to access Canvas again.
6: I'm Michael Kastner.
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9: Mayor Kara Spencer's office is presenting a new plan for most of the over $250 million Ram settlement fund. The proposal would put almost half of the money towards tornado relief and recovery. The plan is expected to be considered by the Board of Aldermen next week. St. Louis officials have introduced the Gateway ID program. Here's Tom Noller.
10: 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I'm Tom Noller.
9: Authorities continue to investigate a shooting in Ferguson overnight Thursday. Police say two women were shot when a man opened fire during a party in an apartment on Sharondale Circle. The women were taken to the hospital in unknown condition. I'm Jackie O'Brien.
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2: 170 northbound after Del Mar, there is a police stop blocking the right lane. Traffic is stop and go as you approach Del Mar. And 270 eastbound, expect slow traffic between Route 203 and Route 111 in Illinois for road work in the right lane. I'm Kat, that's your latest total traffic.
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0: fantastic. I love those shows back in the day, The Smoking Man, and they had these little touch points with all the conspiracies.
1: Oh, The Smoking Man. Yes, exactly. He was called Cancer Man, wasn't he?
0: Oh, I don't know. I forget that, but regardless, it was like
2: it was The Smoking Man.
0: Yeah. Touch points with real with these conspiracies that you couldn't check on back then. The X-Files was still pre-internet, and at least the early ones were. And now all those things are ending up not looking like conspiracies anymore. It's just it's disturbing. It's unnerving. I want to go back and watch them all now so I can pick the future.
2: There was this rumor that the CIA actually would slip in stories into pop culture or into TV shows back in the day, just to, I guess, prep the public or something, or just put narratives out there. But yeah, it's wild.
0: It doesn't surprise me.
1: The other big story today is the government is releasing these files for the UFOs, and I don't know what to make of this, Jack. I just don't know what to make of this. I mean, you know, some people are saying that they're prepping us because they're going to say, you know, lizard people are among us or whatever the hell. And you know what? And there are days when I will look at the news and I'm actually praying for the lizard people because that would make more sense than what I see in the news. But I don't know. What do you think of all this UFO stuff? Is that a psyop? Are we just living in a giant psyop?
0: I have no idea. I saw the headlines across the TV. I've been doing media all day, mostly about Iran, but I saw this UFO stuff popping up. And they're not even called UFOs anymore. They have to change it on us so that somebody can put that on a fit rep or some sort of an evaluation. Right. From UFO to whatever they're called now.
1: UAPs. Okay.
0: Wonderful. Yes, UAPs. But I don't know what to make of it either. I'm with you. And I'd be shocked if we were alone. I mean, just this is a gigantic universe. So there's that.
1: Right.
0: But also, hey, is this just distraction from something else? Okay, maybe. That's possible, maybe even probable. But I remember that movie, They Live. It was in the 80s, Rowdy Roddy Piper. And I'm sure you were not expecting
2: Rowdy Roddy. Yeah, so good.
0: Reference. They put the sunglasses on, and it's the chew bubblegum line, which I don't think I can even say on this show. But the chew bubblegum line on that was fantastic from the 80s. And I think that maybe it's probably not Meta because they're probably the lizard people, but some other company might be able to invent this backwards. Like Roddy Piper had, and we're gonna look around, and we might not be surprised about who the lizard people actually are. That's I will make. Not gonna be a shock.
1: Yeah, no. I mean, I would like to do a prediction market just on who a lizard person is. You know, if they start I want a prediction market because I think I can make a lot of money on predicting who the lizard people are.
0: Yeah, I think I do well.
1: Yeah, Jack, it's always great to talk to you. Thank you so much. I'm going over to London next week. I'm doing something, with the big freedom and anti-Sharia law thing with Tommy Robinson. If I happen to find myself in some dark, dank, London tower, you might get a call from my wife. You know, just send the boys over.
0: Yeah. Make sure she has
1: speed dial. Take care of it. All right, Jack. Good to talk to you.
0: You too.
1: God bless you, man. Thank you. Best-selling author of the Terminal List series, and also the author of the new book called The Fourth Option that is coming out next week. Grab it, The Fourth Option by Jack Carr. Let me tell you about Leaf Filter. You can learn a lot about a person just by watching them clean out gutters. You know, some people approach it with confidence. They've got the ladder positioned perfectly. They're wearing work gloves. They're confident. And then there's people that look like they're defusing a bomb. You know, they're moving slowly. They're questioning every life decision that led them to this moment. This is pretty much me on the ladder. You know, they're one slight shift away from discovering, you know, what the neighbors already knew. 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Just wait till he gets to the driveway part of his gutters. 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
7: 70 eastbound from Wentzville Parkway to 270 is 22 minutes, and from 270 to Broadway, 15. 55 northbound from 270 to 44 is 10 minutes. 170 southbound from 270 to 40 is 10 minutes. I'm Kat. That's your latest total traffic.
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15: Here's your weather impact forecast from Five on Your Side. Temperatures over the next several days will start to warm up a little bit. We're headed for the mid to upper 60s outside. Warmer than yesterday, more sunshine. Should be a nicer day. We do have a west breeze at 10 to 15 miles an hour. Overnight, a little bit warmer. We're in the low 50s. And we're going to warm up tomorrow in the mid 70s. I do think there's some midday, early afternoon rain that we have to contend with as clouds increase. So that does put a ceiling on some of our warmth from north to south. Otherwise, we're dry Saturday near 80. Early showers Mother's Day on Sunday. And then eventually clear the rest of the day in the low 70s. I'm Weather Impact meteorologist Gary Frank.
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0: You know, I have to tell you, my security team has been on high alert because I'm going over to London for this event next week. And, you know, all kinds of security conditions and everything else. I am more concerned about this stupid Hanna virus thing that all of a sudden I'm stuck over in Europe with, you know, with their kind of draconian stuff. And then I catch a cold and I have to go into one of their hospitals. I'm dead. You go into one of their hospitals? No, thank you. Nah. No, thank you.
1: That's a reasonable concern. I mean, they locked it down.
0: They locked it down.
1: You'll be in the Tower of London, though. You won't be in one of those fine hospitals.
0: I know. I'll be in a dark, dreary corner of a castle in the basement.
1: You and Tommy.
0: Yeah. All right. It's Friday. We've tried to cover everything. I know we've missed stuff. What have we missed today that we should hit before it's over?
1: Jason, I want to bring you in for this. Obama has, you know, he's got this presidential library and building that's coming up, and it looks like the Death Star.
0: Yeah.
1: Right? Mm-hmm. But it's not the only thing that looks like death. He's got all this merch that he's selling. Jason, can you pull this up on your computer for those that are watching on glenbeck.com/torch?
2: I thought this was not
1: trinkets?
2: Real.
1: Go ahead.
2: I had to check the gift shop to make sure this was not satire. This is actually up there. This is a clay pin for Obama's presidential ceremony.
1: Describe it for the insiders. The listeners.
0: It looks just like his ugly building, except uglier and made out of clay. And you pin it like it's a brooch or something?
2: I guess. This is even one of the more milder ones. They have, you know, social justice jewelry supporting sustainable artisan communities worldwide, based off of Michelle Obama's amazing fashion sense. You get Legos. Would you like your renewable energy Lego sets?
0: You got to be kidding me. Wind power Lego sets?
1: This is parody, right? Is this a free... This story is from the Free Beacon. They often do parody.
2: I went to the gift shop. It's there. This is... let me get to the craziest ones. There's no way he has Rules for Radicals to buy on this merch shop, right?
0: Oh, my gosh. He's selling Rules for Radicals. Do you remember the names they called us for saying that he even knew about that book?
1: Yeah. This is how I think it's parody. They're laughing at us.
0: Oh, yeah. They've been laughing at us for a long time. They've been mocking us and laughing at us for a very long time. Unbelievable. He's selling Rules for Radicals there.
2: Yeah.
1: Well, speaking of the Death Star, Mark Hamill has appeared to never have left the set of Star Wars since the 70s. He is always angry posting on Blue Sky, which is the lame version of X. And he basically has proposed that he's super sad that President Trump wasn't assassinated this last attempt. And if only he should live long enough to witness his inevitable devastating loss in the midterms, be held accountable for his unprecedented corruption, impeached, convicted, and humiliated for his countless crimes. Long enough to realize he'll be disgraced in the history books forevermore. Glenn, you actually, in our meeting when we discussed the story, you had a really funny quip that I hope is still deep in your memory.
0: No, you said, he thinks he's fighting Darth Vader. And I said, no, the only thing he's ever fought is bad acting. And he loses every single time. He goes out with his lightsaber and he's like, I am going to fight really bad acting, and he loses that battle every time. The guy is
1: his new lightsaber is his Blue Sky account. And honestly, I feel bad that we're even bringing attention to the story. It makes him more relevant than he is.
0: He's not relevant.
1: I know. We're bringing him up on one of the most listened to radio shows in America. This is all our
0: fault. Go for it. What is wrong with these people? You know, we were just talking about this last hour about the death of Robert F. Kennedy and how everybody pulls together and everybody is like, this is so horrible and everything else. We have a group of people that they can five times now try to kill the president of the United States. Five times. And they are still calling for his death. You're just despicable people. I'm sorry. We can disagree, and that doesn't make you a despicable person. To want the death of the president of the United States, I would have never even thought about that with Joe Biden or anybody else. What have you turned into? You know, and I know, Luke, you're still trying to fight the dark side. You should check yourself before you wreck yourself.
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8: Mason Wynn drove in the go-ahead run with a seventh-inning triple. The Cardinals open a four-game series with San Diego with a 2-1 win over the Padres. There's football tonight. The Battlehawks are back home taking on the Columbus Aviators. The Battlehawks are 4-2, Columbus 2-4. NBA playoffs. The Pistons beat the Cavs, and the Thunder used a big second half to put away the Lakers. Detroit and OKC lead those series 2-0. I'm Matt McCoy.
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9: The recent U.S. strikes on Iran are being called a love tap by President Trump, but NBC's Chris Pallone reports that Trump says the ceasefire between the U.S. and Iran is still in effect.
10: The U.S. waiting for a response from the Iranians on its latest peace proposal, which the president says would require Iran to abandon attempts to obtain a nuclear weapon and turn over nuclear material.
9: The U.S. Central Command says it conducted self-defense strikes against Iranian targets yesterday after Iran fired at U.S. destroyers in the Strait of Hormuz. Meantime, at the United Nations, the U.S. and several Middle East countries are backing a resolution condemning Iran for its takeover of the Strait of Hormuz. The latest monthly jobs report has beat expectations. Most analysts were predicting around 55 to 60,000 new jobs created in April versus the 178,000 the month prior. Instead, the Bureau of Labor Statistics says non-farm payrolls jumped by 115,000 last month. Consumer sentiment fell to a new low in May. The University of Michigan's early reading for the month slipped 3.2% from April's record low. Inflation fears were the primary factor driving the drop as gas prices soared due to the Iranian war. The survey's chief economist noted concerns about high prices and buying conditions were driving the downward downward trend in sentiment. The inflation outlook actually eased slightly but remained high, with consumers expecting to see prices up 4.5% a year from now. Some college students are still reporting issues accessing information following a massive data breach of a system known as Canvas that's used by thousands of universities. The hacking group Shiny Hunters claims responsibility and is threatening to leak personal data held by the company that runs Canvas. A new case of hantavirus has been found on an island where a luxury cruise ship made a stop last month. The MV Hondius has seen a number of confirmed cases of the virus, typically spread by rodents. UK officials said today another suspected case has been detected on Tristan da Cunha, a remote island in the South Atlantic. I'm Chris Caraggio.
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11: Closing arguments were heard yesterday in a lawsuit seeking to prevent the state from forcing the city of St. Louis to spend more on police. The police board wants to compel the city to increase funding for Metro PD as part of the state takeover of the department, with Attorney General Hanaway claiming the city failed to fund it adequately. Several bills were signed into law by Governor Mike Kehoe. He says the measures will protect businesses, improve public safety, and promote good governance and efficiency in Missouri. The Missouri State Highway Patrol would like to remind you driver examination stations throughout the state are closed today in observance of Harry S. Truman's birthday. And the Cardinals rallied for a run in the top of the seventh during a 2-1 win over the San Diego Padres. I'm Tom Noller. 1049, The Patriot News.
12: Hey there, I'm Jason Alexander, and this is my dear friend, Peter Tilden.
13: Hey, Jay. By the way, the script says best friend.
12: Yes, it does, Peter. Anyway, Peter and I met over 25 years ago and became really good friends.
13: Best friends.
12: Mm-hmm, because we had two things in common. Number one, we like to argue about everything. Driving, food, music.
13: No, we don't. And number two, when things annoy us or they perplex us or just don't seem to make any sense, whether it's something in the news or in our personal lives, we go, really, no, really.
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13: 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It's about finding the answers to all the things that make us go, really, no, really. Jerry Seinfeld wondered why they refused to make the stall door go all the way to the floor in a public bathroom, but he didn't get an answer. We did, by reaching out to an expert.
12: And talking dogs. Really? No, really? We spoke to the pet parent of a dog who's become a social media star to find out if pressing buttons on a soundboard with a paw or a nose is truly communicating, or are they just showing off?
13: Competitive eaters, they don't chew during competitions. How about that?
12: Really? No, really?
13: That's what we heard. So we spoke to some of the biggest champions of the hot dog eats hot dog world of competitive eating to get the answer. And those are just a few of the things we'll explore on the Really Know Really podcast with Jason Alexander and Peter Tilden.
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16: 270 eastbound stop and go traffic between Route 3 and 111 for construction work in the right lane. 6440 westbound from downtown to 270 is 15 minutes, and from 270 to the Boone Bridge, 10 minutes. 70 eastbound from 270 to Broadway is 15 minutes. I'm Kat. That's your latest total traffic.
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0: And so the idea that we've unlocked all the mysteries of the world seems to me highly unlikely based on studying history. 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Do it today.
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0: Welcome back in, Clay Travis, Buck Sexton Show. We got a UFO witness. Bob in Erie, Pennsylvania. What happened, Bob? Tell us about it.
1: So me and an employee of mine were driving down I-79 southbound in northwest PA. Beautiful sunny day, blue skies. We see this white orb, let's say ball, hovering just off to the side of the road above the trees, probably a couple hundred feet tall. And it hovers out over the southbound lanes. It goes into the median, and then it just like, pew, just takes off like hundreds of miles an hour, and it's gone. So we're like freaked out by it. And then 2 days later on the national news feed, I'm looking on my computer, these news stories, and this other guy takes a photo of a UFO in Iowa. So I click on the story, I take a look at it, and he videotapes it. It was on the local news. And I'm like, oh, that's what we saw. I go down to my employee, I show him the picture of this thing, the news story. And I'm like, what's that look like? He's like, that's what we saw, dude. I'm like, wow, you know, that was pretty wild.
0: So you believe you witnessed, did you believe in UFOs before you saw one?
1: No, I mean, I've never seen anything like that. So that was definitely a unique occurrence. Definitely freaked out by it. It was nothing like I've ever seen before.
2: Clay, where are you on Bigfoot? Just so I can get you on the record here. I just want to know. Like,
0: thank you for
2: Sasquatch.
0: The call,
2: Bob. The Abominable Snowman, the Lost City of Atlantis.
0: I think there are animals that we have not yet found, but I think there are very few of a substantial size. So
2: well, there's 100% animals we haven't found because we're still in the last year we've probably discovered new species, but they tend to be along the lines of, you know, a mollusk.
0: Yes. So I don't think there are large mammals that exist on the planet that we have yet to discover. So it's going to upset the Bigfoot people out there. And I used to watch the Finding Bigfoot show back in the day because it was pretty entertaining. I would love for Bigfoot to be real. I don't think there's evidence to support the fact that Bigfoot is real.
2: I'm down here in South Florida. I never hear about the Chupacabra anymore. Do you remember El Chupacabra?
0: Oh, yeah.
2: For a while? That was a thing.
0: I will say there are still, I mean, where you are in South Florida, there are massive parts of the Everglades that basically no humans ever traverse, right? And so I do think there are parts of the world that are incredibly remote, but I think large mammals, I don't think there's any large mammals that we haven't found on Earth. There might be, I don't know, big fish, that's not a mammal, obviously, but big fish in the depths of the ocean that we have yet to discover. But I don't think there's hidden mammals.
2: Oh, we'll come back here in a sec and talk to Ryan Gradusky about politics, Virginia redistricting, the midterms, Fetterman, is he going to switch parties? All of these good things with our buddy Ryan Gradusky, a great way to get you squared away on what matters in the political realm before the weekend. So stick around. Back in the data in a second.
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2: Right now in our communities, women with an unplanned pregnancy are being pressured to make an irreversible decision in a moment of fear and panic. 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
8: President Trump says the U.S. and Iran exchanged fire near the Strait of Hormuz. In a Truth Social post, he said the U.S. fired on Iran ships after they conducted attacks against three military ships moving through the waterway. The president called the strikes a love tap and said the ceasefire with Iran still holds. Secretary of State Marco Rubio says he's expecting a response from Iran soon on a U.S. proposal to end the war. He spoke with reporters today in Italy, and when asked about the latest U.S. military action against Iranian targets, Rubio said that Iran fired first and that only stupid countries don't shoot back when they're shot at. President Trump is honoring mothers who've lost children ahead of this weekend's Mother's Day holiday. He delivered remarks from the White House Rose Garden today.
9: And we have a lot of the greatest people on earth, angel moms. They're with us today. They're great people. They've been through so much. And
8: Trump hosted mothers of children killed by illegal immigrants, as well as mothers of military service members who died while serving. The president touted actions he has taken during his time back in office aimed at stopping illegal immigration. The Virginia Supreme Court deemed the redistricting plan illegal today. Rebecca Hughes reports.
10: Virginia Justice Arthur Kelsey wrote for the majority of justices in a statement that said the state's Democratic-led legislature presented the referendum in an, quote, unprecedented manner. The ruling points out that lawmakers ignored the legal procedural requirements when it placed the constitutional amendment on the ballot. Politico reports the Commonwealth will continue to be represented in the U.S. House by 6 Democrats and 5 Republicans who were elected by districts created by a court after a bipartisan redistricting commission failed to agree on a map after the 2020 census. Some analysts say this significantly dims the Democrats' hopes for the midterms.
8: The NFL will avoid having to use replacement referees this season. The league and the NFL Referees Association ratified a new collective bargaining agreement today. The new labor deal is for 7 years through the 2032 season. The NFL had been preparing replacement officials in case a deal was not reached. I'm Chris Garagio.
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11: Missouri officials are asking FEMA to survey damage caused by April's storms, tornadoes, and flooding across 11 counties. Governor Kehoe says the assessments will document storm damage and determine if the state qualifies for a presidential disaster declaration. U.S. Steel has reactivated one of its blast furnaces in Granite City, reviving the century-old mill. And McBride Homes is suing the city of O'Fallon after the city council turned down a development plan last month near Highway N. Those voting against it believe more houses would worsen traffic on the highway. In a press release, McBride Homes argues their plan must legally be approved as it was found fully compliant of the city's zoning code. I'm Tom Nuller. 1049, The Patriot News.
12: I'm Julian Edelman. That's Rob Gronkowski. And guess what, folks? We're teammates again. And we're going to welcome you guys all to Dudes on Dudes.
13: Dudes on Dudes.
12: That sounds a little weird, but that's what this is going to be. Roberto, what's Dudes on Dudes?
13: Well, I'm a dude, you're a dude, and Dudes on Dudes is our brand new show. And we're going to see who the ultimate dude really is.
12: The premise of this show is going to be we're going to highlight players, peers, guys that we played against, legends from the past. We'll get into the types of dudes. What kind of types of dudes are there, Gronk?
13: A lot of different types of dudes. We got studs, wizards. We got freaks.
12: Or dudes, dude.
13: We got dogs.
12: Dog. We'll break down their games. We'll share some insider stories and determine what kind of dude each of these dudes are. Is Randy Moss a stud or a freak? Is Tom Brady a dog or a dudes, dude?
13: We're gonna find out, Jules. New episodes drop every Thursday during the NFL season.
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15: Just watch out for a slowdown eastbound on 270 approaching Illinois 203 to 111. The right lane is closed for road work there. And the off-ramp from eastbound 270 to 111 is closed till about 3:30 or so this afternoon. I'm Jill Sonderman. That's the latest total traffic.
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0: I know this is getting in the weeds, but a lot of people have forgotten about this case. Therefore, he shouldn't be allowed to appear on the Colorado Supreme Court. But that was an interpretation of the United States Constitution that was misattributed by the Colorado Supreme Court. And that was the 9-0 decision that the United States Supreme Court said, you can't take Trump's name off the ballot. So this is diving into the weeds. The easiest way maybe to explain it, Buck, for people out there is this is a Virginia state constitutional violation. According to the Virginia Supreme Court, it does not implicate the United States Constitution in its ruling. I do not think that there is any likelihood at all that the United States Supreme Court is going to weigh in on Virginia state constitutional law.
1: Did you go into a similar legal monologue the first time you were trying to get Laura's phone number? Because, wow, let me tell you, the ladies out there right now are like, give me some more of that state versus federal constitutional analysis, baby.
0: I will say, I did meet my wife in law school, and she may have been impressed with my ability to analyze constitutional dicta. A little bit of legal humor there for you.
1: There you go.
0: On a Friday.
1: There you go.
0: In California. That's a little dad humor and lawyer humor all rolled into one. Don't question my dicta. Allison in California.
2: Hey, guys. Two quick things. Buck, you don't have to worry about losing your man card over an espresso martini. You lost your man card a very long time ago. And two, you guys should definitely do a cruise. Rush did one. I went on a couple with Reason Foundation and I think the Weekly Standard, and they were a blast.
1: Well, first of all, it's very nice about the cruise. Can I just say, I feel like I was just in the grocery store with my shopping cart, and Allison just clotheslined me out of nowhere. You know, like, well, what happened there? I just lost. Didn't even explain. I get no way to try to regain man card. It just swiped and gone forever, Allison. That's harsh. Harsh.
0: It is tough to drink an espresso martini and look super masculine, I will say. Doesn't mean the drink isn't great. I'm, for instance, a fan of sangrias. Nobody's ever seen a guy drinking a sangria and been like, that's a badass.
1: It depends. If your name is like Alonzo Alfonso and you have a shirt all the way unbuttoned down to your navel, then the sangria can be very masculine.
0: The cruise ship idea, they asked us a while back. They said, hey, would you guys be willing to do a show from a cruise? And I said yes. Now, I want us to be within sight. I like the idea of a river cruise more than an ocean cruise.
1: Me too. And you just want a hantavirus-free cruise is really what you're at.
0: Now I get nervous because I've. Can you imagine if the Clay and Buck cruise had a hantavirus breakout and we're just unable to go back to land? That's my hell, is being on a boat that you cannot leave. I don't like going anywhere that I can't leave. Doesn't mean that I have to leave. I get a little bit claustrophobic with, a boat is basically a floating prison. You can't leave. You can't jump off and swim to land. That's where they used to put them all the day. Back in the day, you know, Buck, the debtors' prisons were just boats offshore that they would put people in. You couldn't leave.
1: I've gone on a Revolutionary War kick lately for my reading list. I'm reading a biography of Ethan Allen. I've got a Samuel Adams biography that I'm about to dive into, Clay. And it's just a reminder to everybody. First of all, there were some moments with the British where, now the Patriot does a pretty good job of this, the movie, but we always think of the British were kind of like, oh, we'll meet you in the field of battle.
0: Oh,
1: we'll put
0: no.
1: bayonets on. Sometimes they're like, we're just going to kill all of you. You know,
0: and
1: like
0: burn down your entire city. I mean, that was a real thing. The Revolutionary War was way bloodier than people think.
1: Because we think of the weapons as outdated and the silly costumes, they were brutal. There was some really rough stuff that happened. Even like right after Bunker Hill, what the Redcoats did. But speaking of Revolutionary War era, I think people forget about, like, the worst thing imaginable was to be captured alive, actually, and put on one of the prison barges, which were just in the waters off of Manhattan and Brooklyn, essentially.
0: Yeah.
1: Right? The British had a major prison barge there, and you were essentially just left in abject squalor to slowly freeze and or starve and or, you know, succumb to whatever diseases were on that ship. I mean, it was almost a death sentence. It was horrible just to be on that ship. So it wasn't all tea and crumpets is what I'm saying. It wasn't all tea and crumpets.
0: New York listener, W-O-R, he's also teeing off on you, Buck. Cut E.
3: Hey, Clay and Buck. Men should only be drinking brown liquor and beer. The only clear liquor is the choice of the Marines is Everclear. That's the only clear liquor. Have a great day, man. Simplify.
0: That's a really... I appreciate the Marine call in. Vodka? I don't think that many people are like, hey, vodka is a total loser drink. Some tequilas are quite clear. In general, yes, Buck is a wuss for his drink choice, but I'm going to have to throw a little bit of flag here on the WOR.
1: Yeah, no, beer is super manly. If you want to elevate your estrogen levels, drink empty calories and get man boobs. But other than that, beer is totally the fluid of masculinity.
0: You want to be the fat guy on the boat? I'm going to be the fat guy on the boat tomorrow in Miami.
1: We are going boating tomorrow. There's going to be some boating happening, which we're looking forward to. We did Larry, I think.
0: We have not played Larry yet. Larry in Ohio.
1: We've not played Larry. F, Larry. Larry. Going once. Going twice. Oh, okay. Well, let's try G, Matt, in Minnesota.
4: Yeah, I agree with Buck. My thoughts on the alien thing is the same as my thoughts on the flat Earth thing. So let's say that tomorrow they prove that the Earth is flat. Okay, cool. I still got to go to work on Monday, and gas is still $4.30.
0: So you're saying
1: this is a bit of what I think is that even if the stuff that they're saying, it's a little bit of who cares. Like, okay, so there's some little blip on a screen that doesn't do anything that nobody knows about. There's a lot of stuff that we don't understand, as I was saying before.
0: Well, you know? I think if we find out that alien life exists, the first question that is of paramount importance is it benevolent alien life that is just going to observe us from afar, or is there potential of alien life deciding to impact in some way our own life? I think that's the number one question you would have. If it's just some sort of advanced species that is occasionally observing us, then that's different than, hey, this is something that the government has in some way interacted with or we have had communication with.
1: Do I think we might find, like on an asteroid somewhere, some kind of bacteria or a single-celled organism? Sure, maybe. And will people be like, oh my gosh, like extraterrestrial life? Until there's little green men running around going beep, beep, beep, beep, beep, and have like little laser guns and stuff, I don't really care. I'm just here to tell you the truth. I don't really care, you know? Until all the aliens show up looking like Sidney Sweeney, you're not really going to get that much out of me.
0: Well, first of all, I am in favor of alien life interacting with us if they look like Sidney Sweeney. In fact, that may be one way to get our birth rate up. Larry in Ohio is now with us. 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
5: Hey, Clay, it's Larry from Ohio. If you're drinking a James Bond martini, then yes, you lose man points because he's drinking it shaken, not stirred. And so he's diluting the gin with the broken ice, and it's a weaker, wimpier martini.
0: I didn't expect for James Bond to be attacked.
1: I know. I think someone just swiped James Bond's man card there. Is that what just happened?
0: If anybody deserves the man card, I think it would be James Bond. But yes, evidently, unless we're misunderstanding Larry.
1: We didn't know that Larry from Ohio was such an Odd Job fan, but he was rooting for Odd Job the whole time, apparently. What we learned.
0: Goldfinger, very different outcome if Larry from Ohio had the script in his hands. Let's see. I'm going to tell you about Cozy Earth. It is Mother's Day. Let me give you a little bit of an APB. If you didn't know, Mother's Day is Sunday. Mother's Day is Sunday. Let me repeat this a couple of different times. Mother's Day is Sunday. You guys need to be on top of the fact that Mother's Day is coming up on Sunday. With that in mind, if you are desperate right now, you need to go to CozyEarth.com and check out CozyEarth.com. 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
12: Here's your weather impact forecast from Five on Your Side. Temperatures over the next several days will start to warm up a little bit. We're headed for the mid to upper 60s outside. Warmer than yesterday, more sunshine. Should be a nicer day. We do have a west breeze at 10 to 15 miles an hour. Overnight, a little bit warmer. We're in the low 50s. And we're going to warm up tomorrow in the mid 70s. I do think there's some midday, early afternoon rain that we have to contend with as clouds increase. So that does put a ceiling on some of our warmth from north to south. Otherwise, we're dry Saturday near 80, early showers Mother's Day on Sunday, and then eventually clear the rest of the day in the low 70s. I'm Weather Impact meteorologist Gary Frank.
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0: Really quickly, each of you get 30 seconds. Let's see. Eric in Aspen, Colorado. Not a bad place to be.
1: Hey.
0: Thanks for listening to us, Eric.
18: That's not too bad of a place to be. We're still building stuff like crazy over here. But the songs that really get me going, like as far as a sports game goes or whatever, Dire Straits, Money for Nothing.
0: Mm. I need to thank you for the call. People are going to be so mad at me. That does not immediately register with me as a song that I can even think of what it sounds like. Now, I'm not great with song names. Do you have somebody on the team can pull that?
1: Money for nothing, chicks for free, I believe, is how it goes. So
0: I need to hear that if we can play it in the background at some point. Inner Sandman, I know this one. This is a great call. Jay in Utah.
16: Yeah, Inner Sandman is one I'll turn on every time before a basketball game. I love that song by Metallica.
0: Thank you, Jay in Utah. That is a perfect example of a great one. Sandstorm. Some of the teams run on to the Sandstorm, which is pretty great. Trevor in Alabama.
19: Real drink down here in Alabama, moonshine. That'll put some hair on your chest right there.
0: So, Trevor, all you drink is moonshine?
19: Oh, I drink some moonshine, especially when it's warm in the cold season.
0: I'm from Tennessee. We drink a lot. There's a lot of moonshine here, Buck. And thank you for the call, Trevor.
1: I love Trevor from Alabama, man. That
0: you know, the
1: awesome
0: song Rocky Top, awesome, which is one of the great all-time songs. For certainly association with any state. I would say Country Roads. I know it's technically not West Virginia, but John Denver. Rocky Top for Tennessee. Is this the song in the background that I didn't know? Okay, play that a little bit louder, please.
1: It's going to take a second. It's a long buildup. It's going to take a minute.
0: I don't
1: ahead.
0: Know this. No one is going to trust me anymore. I don't know this song, I don't think. Unless there's some moment where it actually gets going. This is what this guy wants to run out to?
1: It builds up, but this would not be my choice because you got to hang out for like 3 minutes before anything happens.
0: I mean, did he lose every game? This is what I would play in the visitor locker room if I was trying to psych him down.
1: This is what you listen to alone in the car in the parking lot after you get your ass kicked.
0: Is he trying to make
1: the she doesn't want to go out anymore.
0: Yeah, is he trying to make the whole team cry together? I mean, I don't even know what's going. It's going. This is the worst hype song of all time. I wish all of them have any hype.
1: Okay. Here we go. It's coming. It's about to drop. Couple more minutes.
0: I'm telling you, the game's over by the time. This is the one. You come back Monday. Maybe you'll be fired up enough to play in a game.
1: Here you go.
0: This is what your Knicks have been listening to for 40 years, Buck. This is why they've never won a series until now. Okay. Now I recognize this, but it took 4 minutes to get there. You got to skip the whole intro.
1: Yeah, it wouldn't it's a little too slow for my taste on this one. Who else we got here? By the way, Enter the Sandman. It's a little intense. You know, it's like scaring the children away, that song. You know, it's like...
0: It's kind of intense Metallica. To run on the field. They're modern-day gladiators, Buck. They're trying to scare the women and children away. There's not chicks on the football field, except for cheerleaders. Sorry to the cheerleaders. Also to that Minnesota woman that I thought was a man. Tough one.
20: 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Clay Travis and Buck Sexton. 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
24: The Cardinals continue their series in San Diego tonight, looking for back-to-back victories. Michael McGreevy takes the ball there for St. Louis. A third straight win is in reach for the Battlehawks. They'll host Columbus tonight. St. Louis coming off a win over Louisville last week. And the NFL's getting set to release their 2026 schedule. It'll happen next Thursday. That slate will feature a record 9 international games. I'm Scott Davidson.
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26: According to President Trump, the U.S.-Iran ceasefire is still in effect even after an exchange of fire near the Strait of Hormuz. In a Truth Social post, he said the U.S. fired on Iran ships after they conducted attacks against 3 military ships moving through the waterway. Trump called the strikes a love tap. Meanwhile, Secretary of State Marco Rubio told reporters that Iran's response to the latest ceasefire deal was expected at some point today. Democrats are taking a hit in the redistricting battle after their new congressional map in Virginia was blocked by the state Supreme Court. Democrats drew up a map designed to give the party up to 4 new House seats, but today's ruling now delivers a major boost for Republicans as they defend their narrow House majority in the midterms. The court struck it down on procedural and technical grounds. Louisiana lawmakers are looking at plans to redraw the state's congressional map after the current one was struck down by the Supreme Court. State Senator Gary Carter is outraged that a second black majority district is on the chopping block.
27: We have over 4.4 million people in the state. A third are African American.
26: At one point, a fight broke out at today's legislative hearing. One person was removed. Outside of the hearing, protesters could be heard chanting, "Shut it down." It's disclosure day with the Pentagon releasing the first batch of declassified UFO files with more to come. The release comes after President Trump earlier this year instructed the Pentagon and other agencies to start releasing the files. One video submitted by U.S. Central Command personnel in 2013 shows what appears to be an 8-pointed star streaking across the sky, floating and zigzagging for nearly 2 minutes. Lawmakers want to remove the Secret Service from the Department of Homeland Security in a rare bipartisan effort. The new bill would transfer the Federal Law Enforcement Agency to the Executive Office of the President. The move follows several threats to President Trump's life and a record-breaking lapse in DHS funding. I'm Chris Craggio.
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28: An Owensville Elementary staff member was removed from the school after officials suspected the employee was under the influence of meth. A canine detected traces of methamphetamine in 2 rooms during a search conducted by a drug task force. A Jewish firearm training group is launching in St. Louis, attracting interest from individuals who were previously against gun ownership. The group, called Locks and Loaded, aims to provide firearm safety and training within the Jewish community with sessions led by certified instructors. The rise in anti-Semitism has prompted many to reconsider their stance. and scammers posting as law enforcement officials are targeting people in the St. Louis metro, demanding payment for fines related to fake violations. I'm Tom Noller.
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7: Well, we did have some delays this afternoon. Eastbound 270 approaching Illinois 203 due to road work in the right lane, but they picked that up just a few minutes ago. Traffic is clearing out. Otherwise, things look pretty good. No major incidents. I'm Joe Sonderman. That's the latest total traffic.
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0: said the U.S. fired on Iran ships after they conducted attacks against three military ships moving through the waterway. Trump called the strikes a love tap. Meanwhile, Secretary of State Marco Rubio told reporters that Iran's response to the latest ceasefire deal was expected at some point today. Democrats are taking a hit in the redistricting battle after their new congressional map in Virginia was blocked by the state Supreme Court. Democrats drew up a map designed to give the party up to four new House seats, but today's ruling now delivers a major boost for Republicans as they defend their narrow House majority in the midterms. The court struck it down on procedural and technical grounds. It's disclosure day with the Pentagon releasing the first batch of declassified UFO files with more to come. The release comes after President Trump earlier this year instructed the Pentagon and other agencies to start releasing the files. I'm Chris Caraggio.
1: On northbound 270 at Page, Maryland Heights is working with a stalled vehicle blocking the center lane. They're moving them over to the shoulder right now. Lindbergh at the Rock Road, there's a report of an accident. Otherwise, things are in pretty good shape. I'm Joe Sonderman. That's the latest total traffic.
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13: 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If you give gift cards, pass on information about the card's terms to the recipients so they're not surprised or disappointed by discovering the value of their cards has been reduced when they try to use them. 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Experts at the Office of the Comptroller of the Currency, who are responsible for regulating national banks, offer tips for buying and using gift cards at its website at www.occ.gov.
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2: All right, 25 now to the top of the hour. Toll free on numbers 800-941-SEAN if you want to be a part of the program. Speaking of a military, Scott Shannon, well, our military has a firearm of choice. It's called Sig Sauer. NATO forces has a firearm of choice. It's called Sig Sauer. I have a firearm of choice, as does Sweet Baby James, as does Linda. Hang on, somebody is calling. Who might it be? Oh, potential spam. Should I take the call and put it on?
3: It could be a UAP, Sean. It could be.
2: No, it says potential spam. Should I pick it up or no? Yes or no?
3: Well, if you called from outer space, it would be spam. Sure, answer.
2: If I do answer, then they never stop. They never, ever stop.
3: It's not weird at all. It's not like you're doing a live radio show.
2: Nah, not at all. Not weird at all. It's always the same. I'm going to tell you what happens. All the same. I have all these messages. And they're all the same. Do you get these messages? All right, I'm going to tell you what they say. Tag, hi, this is Alexis McMullen calling you regarding your tax obligations. This is Alexis McMullen from the Tax Filing Review Desk. I was reviewing your file after the April 15th deadline. It looks like you may still be eligible for tax resolution options. Right now, there have been several updates and adjustments on how tax balances are being handled. This is all crap spam to fraud. This is what identity theft is. This is why we talk about LifeLock all the time. Everyone I know gets those calls. Have you gotten those calls?
3: Oh, yeah.
2: Oh, yeah.
3: Oh, yeah.
2: Anyway, Linda likes Sig Sauer. I don't know what the Rose edition is, the P365 Rose special edition, but she's got that one. I have multiple Sig Sauers. I just got a new one, by the way. Oh, it's awesome.
3: Does it have Rose on it?
2: No. More people carrying firearms today for protection than ever before. And, you know, if you live in a state, don't forget that requires a permit. Make sure you have one. Make sure you are trained in the safe use of a firearm. I tell everybody that. In my free state of Florida, I don't need a permit, but I have my carry permit, which then makes me eligible to carry in like 37, 38 states. Look, here's the bottom line. 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The issue of Iran is going to come to a quick end. U.S. and Iran exchange fire on Thursday, as we told you yesterday on the program. Of course, none of our ships were hit. No damage done to three destroyers. The great damage was done to the Iranian attackers. They were completely destroyed. They're dead. Anyway, the president said no when asked if the conflict is over. Secretary of State Rubio says the U.S. expects Iran to respond to their peace proposal, which means no nukes. By the end of the day today, they are losing $400 to $500 billion a day. You know, Rubio just summed it up so perfectly this week when he said, imagine the worries about the Strait of Hormuz if Iran ever had a nuclear weapon. And unlike these other isolationist idiots that have a microphone, they're like homeless people with microphones. And I'm like, they're the dumbest people on earth. They have no contact. They just make stuff up. The number of people peddling conspiracy theories, I don't think it's ever been higher than it is now. Israel did this. The president was listening to Bibi. No, the president listened to his intelligence community. How do I know? Because I speak to these people. And with one exception, somebody that just had a philosophical disagreement with the president, which I don't really mind. And the president will listen to all voices. I know that there were prominent voices in the Oval Office, not Fox News hosts, not Mark Levin, not Sean Hannity. Thank me. God bless us. No, but, you know, sitting in the days leading up to Epic Fury, you know, begging the president to listen to them. The president didn't listen to them. He listened to the intelligence. To a fault, all of the people that I talk to, and I think people would understand that I am fairly, you know, well-connected when it comes to government sources. They all say the same thing. The president had no choice. The one that said it most loudly and most publicly was our Middle East envoy, Steve Witkoff. Now, they were bragging they had 460 kilograms, nearly 1,000 pounds of 60% enriched uranium. Okay, maybe it doesn't mean much to the average bird, but to people that are in the know about nuclear enrichment, that means they're 12 days or less away from weapons-grade enriched uranium at 90%. That's not a risk we could take. The words that I hear most often from the people that know is the president had no choice. He just didn't. And I know, you know, people wish it would be over. I want it to be over. I don't want gas prices to go up at all, though I've noticed the price of a barrel of oil last couple of days. It's down again today, right? I'm pretty sure the last time I checked. And the president is saying that there will be a lot of pain if Iran doesn't do this. He also, Marco Rubio says, only stupid countries don't chew back when you're shot at. Can you believe how dumb the legacy media mob, the isolationist conspiracy theory morons are? They really are stupid. One thing that is gaining traction is what we have been talking about a lot is getting arms in the hands of the Iranian people. I mean, for 47 years, these people have been terrorized, but it's not our fight for their freedom. They got to fight for their own freedom. But if we supply them, we did the same thing. Reagan did it in Angola. He did it with the Nicaraguan freedom fighters. He did it with the Mujahideen when they were battling the former Soviet Union. You know, although you can listen to Kamala Harris, she says Russia's the big winner in the Iran war. What the hell is she even talking about? Is she really that dumb? I mean, I can't believe this woman even got any votes for president. Anyway, so that's the news from Lake Wobegon as it relates to what's going on here. The president did strike one of the Iranian ports in the Strait of Hormuz to send a message yesterday, too. Now, there's propaganda reports that the son of the late Ali Khamenei, who was also injured in the opening salvo of Epic Fury, has full oversight of the Iranian state affairs, according to the State Ministry of Propaganda. I don't believe that. By the way, executed Iranian prisoners. Three Iranian prisoners executed over the weekend. They described the torture, forced confessions, denied legal rights in messages that they shared with the Jerusalem Post before their deaths. And anyway, you know, they went on to, they were eventually hung. I mean, this is just a brutal regime. It's just horrible. It will come to an end. I think the president's patience. Now, I was struggling with whether I should go or I shouldn't go. And I made a final decision. And I hope the people in this audience understand why I was struggling even in any way. When you have an opportunity to go on Air Force One, why most people would say, well, why are you struggling with that? Because I'm going to miss too many programs based on the time difference, the travel demands, and the commitments that I will have to be at certain events while my shows are taking place. I'll miss, I think, one or two TV shows next week. How many radio shows am I going to miss? I'll do a show Monday.
3: You're not missing any shows. You're going to be here every day talking to us. Is this thing on? Can you hear me? Hello? You're going to be here every day talking to us.
2: I will be updating this audience I'll be talking to the audience every day from China. What did Gordon Chang
3: It's going to be
2: about?
3: Great.
2: I said, do you think I'm going to be spied on? He said, oh, yeah. I mean, and I said, well, explain what that means. He goes, oh, they're going to bug your room. And I'm like, with video cameras? He goes, there'll be a video camera in the shower. I mean, that's kind of creepy. That creeps you out a little bit. And you, well, just your great suggestion is just put on a bathing suit. That's all you need to do.
3: Put I on said, a bathing suit. Put on a different bathing suit every day. That way you're comfortable. Each day you could do the colors, you know, a different color every day.
2: All right, what do you have to do to put on a bathing suit? Do you wear your underwear under your bathing suit?
3: I mean, I think that could get challenging.
2: What are you going to do? Take off the bathing suit and wait for the underwear to dry? You got to get naked at some point.
3: It's 3:30 in the afternoon.
2: I'm not afraid to get naked.
3: Kids driving home from school. I don't know how much detail we're getting into here, but I'm just going to let you know that if you're getting changed into your bathing suit and there's video cameras in your room in China, I suggest you do it in the dark.
2: Do it in the dark. Did you ever hear of night vision cameras? You don't think that they're using more sophisticated technology than a regular camera?
3: It's going to look a little blurry. Everything's fine in the dark, you know, even if they have night vision. You know, you got the lights on, you're in trouble.
2: Linda's saying to me, this is very rude. You say I look better in the dark, naked.
3: I never said that. I'm here. Sean, my main concern is your privacy. I'm all about your privacy. That's what I'm really here for.
2: It is creepy.
3: I support you.
2: I did think it was funny that, you know, that this Chinese oil tanker that was attacked in the Strait of Hormuz failed to identify which side carried out the attack. But no, that would have been the Iranians that did that. You know, on the same day that China ordered firms to ignore U.S. Iranian sanctions. You can't make some of this stuff up. You really can. It's just too good to be true. A couple of other little things. You know, we talked about the exchange fire, et cetera, et cetera. So we'll see what happens there. As I told you yesterday, oil went pretty, it was like at 94 or 95 a barrel. I don't know. I mean, the way the markets react to this. Now, we're going to get into later in the program. This is a massive, massive win. And Democrats, Hakeem Jeffries PAC put $40 million into this unconstitutional effort to pretty much steal these seats in Virginia, and it now backfired. I was telling everybody ahead of time, it's never going to pass judicial muster and judicial review. It didn't. Virginia Supreme Court overturned the state's recently passed redistricting plan. Ken Cuccinelli, one of Virginia's senators, will join us as well. We told you yesterday what the craziness that went on in the U.S. Senate with Justin Pearson. You know, he went ballistic. Another person in the Senate standing on the Senate desk screaming and yelling. Apparently, Democrats burned $64 million on this failed gerrymander. Between that and the Supreme Court decision against racial gerrymandering, Democrats are in very tough shape right now. Because we're talking about 20 seats or more. And with the election of Donald Trump's handpicked people in Indiana, now that's going to come back and play. You know, and Democrats just keep, you know, doubling down on dumb, dumber, and stupid, you know, with their hammer the rich nonsense. I mean, New York City, for example, you talk about a tax exodus. It was an analysis today that IRS data shows a massive reallocation of adjusted gross income as taxpayers move from high-cost coastal hubs to the south and west. You know, red states are taking in an additional $2,199.1 billion, about what blue states like California, lost $660 billion. New York lost $660. California, $503 billion. That doesn't even include the more recent people. My free state of Florida gained I'm giving the wrong numbers here. Forgive me. This is based in... I wrote it down.
3: Should I get the Jeopardy music out?
2: Okay.
3: Look.
2: Nearly $2 trillion. I'm talking about billions instead of trillions. That's where I messed up. I stand forgiven. I forgive myself. Nearly $2 trillion in economic growth leaving blue states. $666 billion New York, $503 billion California, doesn't include, you know, this idiotic referendum that'll be on the ballot in November that'll be retroactive to January. That's pushing so many wealthy people out of there. Illinois, $399 billion. New Jersey, $212 billion. Maryland, $120 billion. Florida, the biggest winner, $1,293 billion. Can you imagine? Texas next, $371 billion. Arizona, $203 billion. South Carolina, $187 billion. Same with North Carolina, $187 billion. Wow. I mean, my attitude is just keep doing what you're doing, all these blue states. Now, my warning to people that live in blue states, be careful because they're going to have an exit tax and these wealth taxes like, you know, this idiot mayor in Seattle and what they're proposing in California and what Mamdani wants in New York. They're going to have a wealth tax. They're going to have an exit tax. If you're looking to get out now before they put all of this in place, because that means you'd leave and they'd still want to tax your income even after you left the state. How insane is that? Talk about a cash grab. Another thing they're doing, by the way, they're now calling it a surtax, a tax increase. All happening in blue states. Listen, if you are looking to move, you know, it's been said moving for a lot of people is the biggest stress in life. I move all the time. I could care less as long as I have a nice bed to sleep in. It doesn't have to be. 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
9: Here's your weather impact forecast from Five on Your Side. Temperatures over the next several days will start to warm up a little bit. We're headed for the mid to upper 60s outside. Warmer than yesterday, more sunshine. Should be a nicer day. We do have a west breeze at 10 to 15 miles an hour. Overnight, a little bit warmer. We're in the low 50s. And we're going to warm up tomorrow in the mid 70s. I do think there's some midday, early afternoon rain that we have to contend with as clouds increase. So that does put a ceiling on some of our warmth from north to south. Otherwise, we're dry Saturday near 80. Early showers Mother's Day on Sunday. And then eventually clear the rest of the day in the low 70s. I'm Weather Impact meteorologist Gary Frank.
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2: All right, our drug czar, she's doing a phenomenal job. 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Supreme Court decision, State Commonwealth of Virginia, as we told you, this ridiculous redistricting scam that was unconstitutional, shot down today. It is done. 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It is finished. Quick break. Right back. 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
16: President Trump says the ceasefire with Iran still holds after a military clash near the Strait of Hormuz. In a Truth Social post, he said the U.S. fired on Iran ships after they conducted attacks against three military ships moving through the waterway. Trump called the strikes a love tap. The Virginia Supreme Court is blocking a new Democratic-drawn congressional map from taking effect. Democrats were seeking a map designed to give the party up to four new House seats, but today's ruling now delivers a major boost for Republicans as they defend their narrow House majority in the midterms. The ruling comes weeks after Virginia narrowly approved the plan in a statewide vote that paved the way for the redrawn district lines. Former FBI Director James Comey's trial over his 8647 social media post is set to start in July as of now. Comey is facing federal charges, including threatening the president. In a written order today, a judge tentatively scheduled the trial start date for July 15th. Federal prosecutors have argued the image showing seashells arranged on a beach to read 8647 was a threat against President Trump. Comey will be arraigned on June 30th. Authorities in Northern California say there's evidence pointing to human remains at a home linked with the 1996 disappearance of college student Kristen Smart. San Luis Obispo County Sheriff Ian Parkinson says that's what prompted this week's search involving detectives and scientists that specialize in human decomposition.
17: Based on what we're looking at evidence-wise, that a human remains were there at one time, we're still there. So we can't call it Kristen, but we think there's evidence to support human remains.
16: The home in Arroyo Grande, which has been searched every day since Wednesday, belongs to Susan Flores. She's the mother of Paul Flores, the last person seen with Smart, who was 19 when she disappeared after a party at Cal Poly San Luis Obispo in 1996. In 2022, Paul Flores was convicted of first-degree murder and sentenced to 25 years to life in prison. The team on the property is testing soil and using ground-penetrating radar. I'm Chris Caraccio.
0: Now, local news on The Patriot.
18: A battle is brewing in Granite City over the potential construction of a data center, with opponents raising concerns about transparency and the involvement of a regional port district in land negotiations. Residents fear negative impact on property values and quality of life, prompting calls for more public involvement in decision-making processes. The Ferguson City Council blocked a tax abatement package for redeveloping the former Emerson campus, leaving the site's future uncertain. The $1.8 billion project aimed to transform the campus into a tech hub with data centers, but the 3-3 vote halted the tax breaks. And the Missouri State Highway Patrol would like to remind you driver examination stations throughout the state are closed today in observance of Harry S. Truman's birthday. I'm Tom Noller.
19: Mortal Kombat 2 is looking for a fight at the box office. The sequel based on the popular video game series projected to make between $40 and $45 million in its first weekend in theaters. I can turn a dance floor into a runway. It'll go up against The Devil Wears Prada 2 in its second weekend as it looks to make between $38 and $42 million elsewhere. Michael,
20: let's take it from the top.
19: Looking to add $35 to $40 million in its third outing. Shakira reclaiming her crown as the undisputed voice of the World Cup. With the 2026 tournament just under a month away, FIFA has officially tapped the Colombian superstar for the game's new anthem. The track is called Die Die. That's Italian for Come On, Come On. This will be Shakira's fourth time performing for the World Cup. Shakira takes the stage in Miami July 1st. BTS in Mexico ahead of weekend sold-out shows. The South Korean supergroup making an appearance with a Mexican president where they greeted 50,000 fans from the presidential palace balcony. Mexico is the only Spanish-speaking nation in the top 10 markets for K-pop. No Doubt kicking off an 18-show residency at the Sphere Las Vegas. Gwen Stefani and crew treating fans to the best of their ska pop songbook. The roughly two-hour set focused heavily on the band's 1995 breakthrough album, Tragic Kingdom. That's entertainment. I'm Jennifer Polsoni.
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22: 70 westbound is heavy and slow west of 170 to Lindbergh due to an accident now on the left-hand shoulder. Southbound 270 is crowded at Olive to Ladue and it's busy at Manchester. Southbound 170 starting to slow down at Ladue. 64 westbound slow east of Hampton through McCausland. I'm Joe Sonderman. That's the latest total traffic.
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16: Hey, this is Jamie Loftus, and this is my new weekly show, 16th Minute of Fame, the podcast where every episode I take a closer look at an internet character of the day. Who were they? What made them so notorious? How did the internet, or sometimes the algorithm, choose them? And what does a person do when they're suddenly confronted with more attention than the human psyche can handle? Take The Dress, a story that went uber viral in early 2015 in spite of being, well, kind of a boring optical illusion. A mother of the bride in Scotland took a picture of a dress she was thinking about wearing to her daughter's wedding. But she saw the dress as blue with black lace, and her daughter saw it as white with gold lace. One BuzzFeed post later, every single person on the internet was talking about the dress. But to me, The Dress is a story about the last couple of months when the internet was still sort of fun. It was shortly before the stories that spread across the internet stopped being driven by exploited millennials with useless arts degrees and started being decided by algorithms hell-bent on growing internet usership at all costs. And on a long enough timeline, the story of The Dress is one entangled with abuse and media exploitation. Internet history is a tricky thing to be invested in. It feels like every time a bad with business billionaire buys up another platform, history starts being erased. With the team at Cool Zone Media, we're taking these characters' 16th minute of fame to see what their moment meant to them and what it says about us.
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4: I'm Julian Edelman. 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And guess what, folks? We're teammates again. And we're going to welcome you guys all to Dudes on Dudes.
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8: The different color noises, white noise, brown noise, pink noise. Brown noise is deeper, has lower frequencies, it's got more bass, minimalizes that higher frequency. Mm-hmm. And I didn't really know this, but apparently you can liken some of these to sounds in nature. And apparently brown noise is more akin to like a river rapid or a heavy rainfall or thunder.
9: Because there's also white noise and pink noise, you think brown noise is just named after the color brown. Wrong. There was a scientist named Robert Brown from Scotland.
8: White noise is used, aside from just sleeping, a lot of times with like noise-canceling headphones and stuff, mm-hmm. masking other sounds.
9: Pink noise is a little different. It's kind of like the compromise between white noise and brown noise.
8: As far as which one is best for sleep, there have been some very middling studies over the years. But at Oxford in 2017, they said that they fell asleep 40% faster listening to white noise, but their overall sleep was about the same.
9: Okay.
8: There was a study in 2017 from Northwestern of 13 older adults, and they said pink noise provided deeper sleep overall and improved ability to recall words.
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0: Didn't the IRS scandal and the NSA atrocities convince you? 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
1: 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But for most people, you know what, when it comes to your health, most of us, if we're going to be really blunt and honest, we're guessing what to

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12: President Trump says the current ceasefire is still in effect and warns Iran to accept the latest U.S. peace deal. In a Truth Social post, Trump said the U.S. fired on Iran ships after they conducted attacks against three military ships moving through the Strait of Hormuz. Trump added that the U.S. would knock them out a lot harder and a lot more violently if Tehran doesn't accept the deal. Wall Street is closing higher to cap a positive week. Both the S&P 500 and NASDAQ hit new record highs as tech stocks rallied following a strong jobs report. All three major indexes posted weekly gains on strong earnings and hopes for an Iran deal. At the closing bell, the Dow gained 12 points to 49,609. The S&P 500 rose 61 points to 7,398. And the NASDAQ jumped 440 points to 26,247. Virginia Democrats are fuming after their new congressional map was blocked by the state Supreme Court on technical grounds. Democrats were seeking a map designed to give the party up to four new House seats, but today's ruling now delivers a major boost for Republicans as they defend their narrow House majority in the midterms. President Trump is announcing a three-day ceasefire between Russia and Ukraine. It starts tomorrow and ends Monday, coinciding with Russia's Victory Day. The president said it also includes a prison swap of 1,000 prisoners from each country. Consumer sentiment fell to a new low in May. Matt Mattinson has more.
13: The University of Michigan's early reading for the month slipped 3.2% from April's record low. Inflation fears were the primary factor driving the drop as gas prices soar due to the Iran war. The survey's chief economist noted concerns about high prices and buying conditions were driving the downward trend in sentiment. The inflation outlook actually eased slightly but remained high, with consumers expecting to see prices up 4.5% a year from now.
12: The NFL will avoid having replacement referees this season. The league and the NFL Referees Association ratified a new collective bargaining agreement today. I'm Chris Caraggio.
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14: St. Louis Mayor Spencer is set to reveal a new spending plan for the Rams relocation settlement money with a focus on rebuilding, repairs, and revitalization. The plan would allocate $110 million going toward rebuilding tornado-damaged homes in North City. The remaining money would be used for repairing water infrastructure and downtown revitalization projects. A Missouri appeals court has ordered changes to the ballot summary for a potential referendum on the state's new congressional map, requiring what they say would be clearer language for voters. During an aggressive distracted driving awareness month enforcement campaign in April, the Maryville Police Department issued 21 citations for distracted driving violations, urging motorists to put their phones away. I'm Tom Noller.
0: California Governor Gavin Newsom sidestepped questions when asked about the governor's race. He says he's focused on other things, and it's his intention not to get involved in the primary.
15: It's my intention to do everything that needs to be done to make sure that there's not a lockout for a Democratic choice in the general election. That's my focus.
0: Less than a month remains before the primary election. The latest poll shows Steve Hilton and Javier Becerra in the lead. The two candidates who get the most votes on June 2nd will advance to the general election in November. The State Department is launching reviews into more than 50 Mexican consulates operating around the United States. According to reports from CBS News, a State Department official says the review is part of a broader effort to align U.S. foreign policy with the Trump administration's priorities. It's a move that could lead Secretary of State Marco Rubio to consider ordering the closure of some diplomatic offices. That's politics. I'm Brad Siegel.
16: There's an accident partially blocking the ramp from northbound 55 to northbound 270. 100 past Thornton Road, west of Thornton Road, a serious crash. All lanes of 100 are blocked. 64 westbound slow Hampton, most of the way through McCausland. Southbound 270 is just busy at Ladue and busy at Manchester. 70 westbound, just a crowded pocket at Zumbel and at K. I'm Joe Sonderman. That's the latest total traffic.
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3: 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News update.
5: President Trump says the current ceasefire is still in effect and warns Iran to accept the latest U.S. peace deal. In a Truth Social post, Trump said the U.S. fired on Iran's ships after they conducted attacks against three military ships moving through the Strait of Hormuz. Trump added that the U.S. would knock them out a lot harder and a lot more violently if Tehran doesn't accept the deal. Wall Street is closing higher to cap a positive week. Both the S&P 500 and NASDAQ hit new record highs as tech stocks rallied following a strong jobs report. All three major indexes posted weekly gains on strong earnings and hopes for an Iran deal. At the closing bell, the Dow gained 12 points to 49,609. The S&P 500 rose 61 points to 7,398, and the NASDAQ jumped 440 points to 26,247. Virginia Democrats are fuming after their new congressional map was blocked by the state Supreme Court on technical grounds. Democrats were seeking a map designed to give the party up to four new House seats, but today's ruling now delivers a major boost for Republicans as they defend their narrow House majority in the midterms. President Trump is announcing a three-day ceasefire between Russia and Ukraine. It starts tomorrow and ends Monday, coinciding with Russia's Victory Day. The president said it also includes a prison swap of 1,000 prisoners from each country. Consumer sentiment fell to a new low in May. Matt Mattinson has more.
6: The University of Michigan's early reading for the month slipped 3.2% from April's record low. Inflation fears were the primary factor driving the drop as gas prices soar due to the Iran war. The survey's chief economist noted concerns about high prices and buying conditions were driving the downward trend in sentiment. The inflation outlook actually eased slightly, but remained high with consumers expecting to see prices up 4.5%. A year from now.
5: The NFL will avoid having replacement referees this season. The league and the NFL Referees Association ratified a new collective bargaining agreement today. I'm Chris Caraggio.
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7: A battle is brewing in Granite City over the potential construction of a data center, with opponents raising concerns about transparency and the involvement of a regional port district in land negotiations. Residents fear negative impact on property values and quality of life, prompting calls for more public involvement in decision-making processes. The Ferguson City Council blocked a tax abatement package for redeveloping the former Emerson campus, leaving the site's future uncertain. The $1.8 billion project aimed to transform the campus into a tech hub with data centers, but the 3-3 vote halted the tax breaks. And the Missouri State Highway Patrol would like to remind you driver examination stations throughout the state are closed today in observance of Harry S. Truman's birthday. I'm Tom Noller.
8: In the Midwest, showers and thunderstorms could produce hail, strong winds, and heavy downpours spanning from the Great Plains into the Mississippi Valley. In Oklahoma City, look for a high near 85. Farther south, cloudy conditions with a chance of scattered showers and thunderstorms are expected to hit central and south Texas. In Houston, a high near 77. In the southeast, more showers possible in the Gulf Coast region with 1 to 2 inches of rain expected across the Florida Panhandle. Cooler temperatures are in effect through the Rockies, and although warmer than the past few days, parts of the western Great Lakes are still seeing temperatures 10 to 15 degrees below average with windy conditions. Heading into the northeast, chilly temperatures coupled with sunshine makes for pleasant conditions, highs hitting 52 in Buffalo, and a warming trend is expected in Southern California and the desert southwest. That will continue through the weekend. Look for sunny skies and a high near 101 in Phoenix. That's your national forecast. I'm Wendy Swanson.
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10: Eastbound on 70 at mile marker 205 east of Forestella. Crashes are reportedly blocking both of the eastbound lanes. Westbound 70 has stop and go traffic from Bryan Road to Lake St. Louis. There's an accident reported there. Southbound 270 looks better headed for I-55 where we had an earlier crash. 64 westbound slow east of Hampton most of the way through McCausland. I'm Joe Sonderman. That's the latest total traffic.
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9: People frequently say to me, you know, I enjoy your newsletter, but I'd like to hear you say it into my ear. 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
15: 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Today, my friend, I'm going to work my way into what might be a two-day show. I don't know. We'll see how it goes. What I'm going to try to do is clarify for the listeners here, for all of you, what is the difference between owning single-family real estate and operating it yourself, single family real estate, and letting a management company operate it, owning a small apartment complex and operating it by yourself, and or letting a management company operate that, and or owning a large apartment complex and owning it yourself and having a management company, and or not having a management company, and then being a passive in a syndication. And what being a syndicator means and what's different about that and what the difference is between being a passive, a syndicator, an independent real estate owner on a multifamily or a single family. Too much there to pack into one day, I'm sure. All of it's relevant, I think. Now, what's bringing this about? I'm back buying apartment complex and, I continue to buy those because I really like them because they're triple net leases, which means I do nothing. They just send me money in the mail. And as my money accumulates and I don't know what to do with it till get ready to buy another big project, I kind of just need to put some of it somewhere. So I put it into these things and they do very well for me with no work, no effort, nothing. But I'm still drawn back to a business that I operate. And the reason I'm drawn back to a business I operate is what I'm going to try to talk about today. But owning your own business is very valuable in so many different ways that people don't understand. It also can be the worst thing you've ever done in your entire life. So we need to sort of parse out what's the difference here. You've heard me say many times before that according to the E-Myth, that entrepreneurs believe that they're a business if they work in their business and that they really shouldn't if they really want to be an entrepreneur and not a self-employed business person, then they need to work on their business instead of in their business. Well, that's all fine and dandy if you've got a lot of money and we go put you in a business right away and you can work on that business all you want. But what we really need, if you don't have a lot of money, is how to start a business you can actually afford, and that would be a single family house. A lot of people, that's really financially where they should start because that's all they can afford. But there's a secondary reason that's where they should start. It's the beginning of the development of your business skills. Now, something that's strange is that I'm in a little group thing right now, and as I sit there in this group thing every day, I listen to these people. They have absolutely no understanding of what business is. They have no understanding how to make money. All of them are barely just, you know, living day by day, paycheck to paycheck, making ends meet type stuff. I don't say anything to them because that's not what the class is all about. But the bottom line is that as you sit there and go through this with them, it really kind of stuns you that there are people out there that know absolutely nothing at all, period, zippo. Now, that's strange to me because when I was a kid, my dad was an accountant, and so I grew up understanding business and money, or at least that was what we talked about. That's what we thought. I thought I might end up becoming because, you figure whatever your parents' nature is, your nature would be the same. And so I was all about the numbers. and I wanted to learn business. So what I did was I used to play Monopoly. Monopoly is the best game in the world to learn the real estate business. But you have to play it like the rules actually have it set up. And most people have no idea what those rules are. And they don't understand that. And that's a whole nother show. I'll go into how Monopoly will hone your business skills for you. But what was important was I played four different positions, four different ways to play it at the same time. And I played all four spots. I just rolled the dice and I became a different person, changed hat on every move. But what it allowed me to do is to look at business from, okay, if I do this, I get this result. If I do this, I get this result, and so on and so forth. Now that carried on. And when I got into my first house, rental house, I did something that was very strange. I actually set it up like a business. You know, most people would set up, they got to rent a house, they got money coming in, they stick that money in their personal account, and they blow it. And then when something goes wrong, they got to go back to their personal account and pull it out to pay it. And they never really looked at it like it was a business. It was really like a problem. It was, well, there's some money there, but, you know, it's a problem. We're going to have to deal with it. In other words, they're looking at this like business is a problem. I've looked at business like it's an exciting and interesting way to live my life. And so right out of the blocks, I set my single family houses up as a business. Now, let me clarify this. I did not incorporate them, which we do not do as a suggestion, because once you incorporate your houses, you lose some of the tax benefits, A, and B, if you use LLCs and don't lose the tax benefits, have a pass-through taxing entity, you then lose the ability to go get Fannie Mae mortgages anymore. You know, personal mortgage, which are the best mortgages you get for single-family houses. So you want to avoid that type of thing. We can go into liabilities, and that's in a whole nother show, and how to avoid liabilities and so forth. I'll cover that in another show probably. But at this point, what I want you to understand is that when you buy a rent house as a business, you look at it from this point of view. I am going to operate this as if it is a business. My investment into the business is the down payment money and whatever it costs to rehab it and get it up and going and get started. Then what happens is that thing should cash flow for you. If you do it correctly, you should be able to rent your property within a week. I've never seen it take more than a week to rent a single family house when you had the right price and a completed product. In fact, I've rented single family houses before the rehab was even completed before, had them pre-rented, because there's just way more demand than there is individual rental houses out there available that are clean and functional. Now, there are slum houses that nobody want to live in, and they sit out there on the market for a while because nobody wants them until they finally give them away to some purple Martian who doesn't care how bad they are because they're going to tear them up once they move in anyway. So it's just a greed factor. Boy, I got stories about that. I got to keep on track here, guys. So the bottom line is that I can teach you in my classes how to lease your property within 1 week, how to pre-lease it before you even close on it, and have your income coming in right away. Now, the next thing becomes your expenses. What are your expenses? We have a mortgage payment, and the mortgage payment pays your interest on your debt. It pays your taxes and your insurance out of the escrow payment, and it pays down some principal. So if you have a spreadsheet, you can just take each monthly payment and go, okay, this amount went towards paying down the principal. Now my principal is less. I owe less on the house. This amount, and you do this on a spreadsheet. You don't even need a sophisticated software program. This amount was interest I paid. So that adds up to my total interest for the year, which you're going to get a 1099 from the mortgage company anyway. So that should track. And then I've got my taxes. They're escrowing for my taxes. So this is my tax escrow. Now, don't be confused. The tax escrow is not your taxes. It's just the mortgage company making you put aside some money for your taxes. So at the end of the year, there'll be money there to pay them. You'll find out at the end of the year what those taxes really are. All right, we'll take a short break. Be right back with the rest of the Del Wamsley Radio Show.

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1: 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I'm Jeff Davis with Just a Thought. From the world hindquarters of dubious information, it's Fake News Friday. A teenager is now facing charges after allegedly making fake active shooter calls to colleges across the country. Authorities say some of these hoaxes even use AI-generated sound effects to make them more believable. A man in Italy reportedly dressed up as his deceased mother for years to collect her pension. Yeah, full disguise, wig, makeup, and a performance that might have been Oscar-worthy if it weren't illegal. In the you can't trust your own ears anymore categories, scammers are now using AI deepfakes to impersonate CEOs, politicians, central bank officials, even Elon Musk, convincing enough to trick people into wiring money or handing over sensitive data. And if that's not enough, government agencies say billions are being lost to scams. They often start on social media, where fake identities and too good to be true offers are now a daily occurrence. So remember, if it sounds urgent, emotional, or if the story just sounds too ridiculous to be true, it just might be Fake News Friday. Just a thought. I'm Jeff Davis.
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4: 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Today, I am starting a process of walking you through all the different types of ownership of rental real estate, residential rental real estate, as in single family, small apartments, and large apartments, and under different ownership approaches. So, We're starting with the simplest form, the independent owner called IRO of a single family home. And as we left from the last segment, we were talking about the expenses on these properties, and we've got our spreadsheet out and we're tracking. We got through tracking our mortgage payment. Now, what other expenses are there? Well, in most cases on a single family home, this is in Texas, where I live. The way it works is the tenant puts the water in their name, the tenant puts the electricity in their name, et cetera, all the utilities. So you're not paying the utilities, except when the tenant moves out, you have to turn the utilities on to do your make ready. So you may have some utility expenses are going to go in the spreadsheet, because we did a make ready and, we turned the utilities on. So we got a little electric, a little water, a little gas maybe, and those go down on the spreadsheet. Then you go below that and say, okay, what about, what else? Maybe you did some, had somebody mow the yard and you didn't, or you paid your son to mow the yard or whatever. And so you got a little landscaping costs there or whatever. Maybe you decided you wanted to spiff up the landscape. That goes in there. And, then whatever other operating expenses, tenant calls you and says that the, let's say the stove stops working. Okay. Well, you have somebody go over and fix the stove. Well, that becomes, you know, appliance expense, a repairs expense, right? As opposed to buying a new appliance, which is new appliance purchase. Now, at the end of the year, some of these expenses are non-deductible. You don't deduct them off your operating expenses. You are going to capitalize them and then depreciate them. You need a CPA to do that for you at the end of the year. You don't need to know how to do all that stuff. It's nice to know, and we teach it, by the way, what the differences are and why that makes a difference in your profits. But other than that, it's all something you can have your CPA and should have your CPA do. My CPA does all that for me. I don't do any of that stuff. So we get down here, we've got all these different expenses, and then the bottom line is, you know, what was our profit for the month? And then you decide how you're going to operate this. Now, what I did was I set up a checking account that I only used for that business. Now, this was, do not set up a business checking account because they charge you for those. Just set up a personal checking account, maybe in a different bank to where you keep your own account, and put all the money that comes in into that account, pay all your bills out of that account, and it becomes very easy to track all of your expenses. In fact, worst case scenario, you can hand your bank statements over to your accountant and they can do your accounting with it. I wouldn't recommend that because you can't see where you're at for the year, and you can't, and this is really the important point of what I'm talking about here. It's we're training ourselves to be accountants, bookkeepers. Go, well, I don't ever want to be a bookkeeper. You know, I'm a creative person. You go, yeah. Well, I'm a bookkeeper and I had to learn to be creative. If you really want to own a business, you got to know a little bit about everything and not a lot about any one thing. So if you're an expert at one thing, you can have a problem being an entrepreneur. You got to be able to know a little bit about everything. So we're going to learn how to keep books and track our income and then get excited each month when we see profits and realize when we don't see profits, that's a challenge. Something went wrong. You got to figure out how to overcome that the next time it comes around or before it comes around again. And that's the kind of stuff you learn at Lifestyles. Those are the hours and hours and hours of classes you can take online at your convenience. And guys, I'm a believer in continuing education. You have to understand, I watch videos at least 1 or 2 hours a day minimum of how to do things. It just depends on what I'm interested in that day. I have a train hobby. I'm building train layouts all the time. I'm building them, tearing them down, rebuilding them, redesigning them, improving them. And I watch videos on that all the time to where I know just about every guy out there that does train videos. I'm a woodworker. I'm a producer of product. I build things. There's builders. They got a name for it. Creators. I forgot what the localized name in this day and age is for it, but it's a thing where whatever you like to create, you're a creator. And so I build things. I have a shop. I can build anything in the world. And so I'm on top of everything about how to use tools and tricks and, you know, things to do and track all that. I'm also just a hobbyist guitar player. I play guitar just for my own benefit. And so I watch videos on how to play different songs and how to tricks and better ways to play guitar. I'm also have a pond and a koi collection. So I'm all about ponds and koi. And so the point I'm making to you is that I'm watching videos all the time on how to do things. I'm not watching videos about real estate so much because I've written all the stuff that most people use out there that are any good at this stuff. I did watch a lot of stuff about apartments when I first got into apartments. I did actually take classes on apartments and stuff. But the bottom line was is that I had to get some technical information that I didn't have. Once I had the technical information, to put the whole thing together as a business person was very simple because of what I'm teaching you right now, which is to start with the end in mind. That's the term they use, start with the end in mind. Figure out, I'm going to be a business person someday. I better know how to follow a set of books. And so you're tracking this house and you're tracking the income and so forth. Now, what do you need to know? To operate this business of this rental house, you need to know how to market your product, which we'll teach you how to do. You're going to need to know how to do the paperwork on the lease and understanding the lease and how the lease works and how to operate under the lease. We'll teach you that. If you do that first two correctly, if you screening, for example, that's another one. You're going to need to know how to screen tenants before you put them in there. So you have to market to get the tenant, then you screen the tenant. And one thing you have to understand is this business is different than most. If you've got a business out there, you're probably dying to find customers. With a rental house, you're dying to keep customers away. You're fighting off people. There's so many people who want your rental house, you're just making sure the bad ones don't get in is what you have to do. So screening is all about finding out if these are bad people and not letting them in. So I know in this day and age in our society, you can't say bad people. Everybody's good no matter who and what. Nah. There are still people. And every single one of you, and I just fill in any type of segmentation of our society you want. You within your segmentation know there are some real jerks out there. And you wouldn't want them living in your home. And you know it. Right? Do what you want with it. But the bottom line is you have to screen people. And as of this moment, bad people are not a protected class. However, someday they probably will make bad people protected. They already in some states made criminals a protective class. I saw the other day they're trying to pass a law on making pedophiles a protective class, believe it or not. I knew it was coming. I told people that would eventually come if they let everything else happen. But I digress. So the bottom line is that once you learn to screen, put a tenant in there, good tenant. When we come back, we'll find out what the rest of it's all about. We'll be right back.

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8: 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Today we're discussing the different types of ownership and which one might be right for you. And this is going to go long. I can tell I can't get it down into a tight module. I was hoping to, but it's not going to work out. So we're basically going to have to do this over a couple days. But right now we're working on single family houses. We've got to the point where we purchased the house. We rehabbed the house. We've screened the tenant. We've marketed the tenant. We screened the tenant. We put him in. Now what do we do? Well, now we sit back and collect money. Keep doing the accounting that I taught you, the bookkeeping. And the average length of time that a tenant would stay in a rent house for me was 4 years, but that was the average. Most tenants, good ones I put in, stayed about 8. I've had them stay as long as 11. And basically what they do is they get in that house and they live there their entire kid's life. And I say kid's life because they put their kid into a school. The kid has friends. They meet families and acquaintances. So they want to go through the grade school and they get in the same junior high. And then they want to be in the same high school with all their friends and they just stay. It's just easier. You know what, honey? As soon as we get all the kids into college, then we'll move. Then we'll do what we want to do. And so you get 8 years out of these guys, man. It's unbelievable. And they pay like clockwork if they're good people. And then, you know, 1, 2, 3, 4, 5, 6, 7, 8 years later, somewhere along those 8 years, stuff starts to wear out. So you might have a water, heater go out, and so you have to call plumbing.

and have them go put a water heater in. You don't do it. You might have a clogged pipe, and you have a plumber go unclog the pipe, and then you look at your lease, and it says if it's something they did, you charge them for the plumber work. If it's something you did or were responsible for instance, a root grows through the bottom of the pipe outside in the yard, they dig it up, cut the pipe out, put in new pipe, get rid of the root, that's your problem. You did that, tenant didn't do it. That's one of the costs of doing business, right? The only other thing that comes up then is you're going to have to annually pay your insurance premium. If it's not done by your mortgage company, in most cases it probably is because they're escrowing for insurance. Pay your taxes, which usually the mortgage company does. But if you're in one of those mortgages like I used to get where there was, they didn't escrow, then you had to do that. I say, well, why would you do that? Well, because I didn't spend the money. I knew it was saved. I didn't need an escrow, and I put the money in an interest-bearing account and made the money off the money for the whole year. That added up once I had 100 houses. It was quite a large amount. I didn't do that in the beginning. I just did it once I got good at this. So you really don't have too much to do. And at the end of the year, you got to get all this information together. You've stored up this little spreadsheet and take it over to your accountant. Let them do your taxes with it. That's it. Now, you may have a tenant move out. Now you got to go through the process again. Rinse and repeat. Do the make ready. Now, one of the things you do once you get in this business the first time through, you got to go find your vendors. And you may not like the first vendor you use. You go, yeah, no, I'm not going to use that person again. They were terrible. They were terrible service-wise. They were terrible attitude-wise. They were terrible quality-wise. I'm going to get somebody else. You can go try somebody else. And in Lifestyles, you have referrals. We have a vendor program where you can get referrals on different people and read reviews on them before you use them. There's other type of referral agencies out there in the marketplace that do the same thing. But it's just part of our program as part of your membership. You get your vendors in line, and once you have your vendors, you know, you got your accountant that understands real estate. That's important. A lot of accountants don't. So you understand your real estate benefits, because massive benefits owning this real estate. You're going to have, you don't need any leasing people. You don't need any management people unless that's what you want to do. We'll talk about that in a minute. You're going to want to have a plumber on call, and not on call. I mean, you just have one you like that you can call. You're going to want to have an AC guy you like that you can call. And if you got one you like for your personal home, you can use them. Later on, once you get a large number of units, you're going to look for a more commercially inclined person who will give you better prices on the work, because home residential people are very expensive compared to commercial people. And I don't mean you're getting commercial air conditioners, you're getting residential air conditioners, but the people that do them in bulk are cheaper than the people that just do one-off, where they come in and make all their money by telling you your air conditioner doesn't work and you need a new one. And they do that every time, no matter what's wrong. Whereas there's a lot of parts and pieces that, when I get into owning your own maintenance man, which is the next step, really, they can go out there and look at it and go, that's a $10 piece or a $20 piece, and they just slap it on and think works again. Big difference. You won't get that kind of result out of, you know, a regular air conditioning company, because they're going to charge you, first of all, a $200 trip fee, and then when they get there, they're going to try to find something wrong. Even if that thing's a $10 thing, they're going to find something else wrong just so they can tell you need a new air conditioner. That's just what they do. So beyond all that, we're now realizing that once we get our second property, this all becomes much simpler. The spreadsheet's already done. You add one new column, right? So that's no setup on that, hardly. The make ready team is already in place. They know your preferences. You don't even have to go through your preferences. Say, I want my plan A. And I usually have an A plan, a B plan, and a C plan make ready. And it's okay, this particular property deserves a plan C. Make ready, do a plan C make ready on this thing. Here's the colors I want, but I generally had all my colors be the same on the interiors. That way we use the same paint. If there's paint left over, I can keep the leftover paint and use it for the next project or to touch up or something like that. And so the make-ready company would do the make-ready. Carpet cleaning company would do the carpet cleaning. Maid service would go in and do the maid service. And boom, boom, boom, one, two, three, they're out. And it's already leased because I pre-lease everything. And I'm going to talk about that in the leasing part. But, well, no, I'm not. That's pretty high-level stuff that really is where the money's made. It's understanding how to pre-lease a property and have it rented before it even comes due. That's part of our classes. It's not that I don't mind giving it to you, but there's just so much to cover. You got too much on your mind to even conceive
how proactive we are in leasing to where we don't have any vacancy at all. You say, well, that's impossible. I know you believe that's impossible, but it's very, very, very little vacancy. In other words, I have a tenant move out. My make-ready people hit it the next day. It takes one day to do most of the stuff. The next day, the maid goes in and finishes off, and the day after that, they can move in. So if that tenant moves out on a weekend, on a Friday, and we can get Saturday and Sunday in there with the make-ready team and the maid the next day, these people can move in on Monday, or vice versa. If they move out on Wednesday, we can have it ready by Saturday, you know, et cetera, et cetera, et cetera. So now the only other thing that ever happens is catastrophes, right? And a catastrophe like a hurricane or a fire or whatever, that's where you're going to have to get involved. And those are very few and far between that you actually have one happen to you, but they do happen. They're not devastating. The insurance you have is going to cover all of it. It's just going to take you some time and trouble to get it all taken care of again. But in most cases, and I say this really carefully, listen very carefully, in most cases, because the replacement amount of money that is given to you from the insurance company to replace the things that are damaged, the replaced product is better than the product you owned previous to the fire, previous to the hurricane, et cetera, et cetera. And in many cases, they pay you more than what it actually costs to get the work done, and you can get extras done. Now, you have to spend all the money. The insurance company wants to make sure you put the money back into the house. But your contractor might go, look, for what you need done, I can do that for $8,000. Your check is for $10,000. I can't give you back $2,000, but I can do $2,000 of other work for you that you know, upgrade something else and make it nicer, which means you can get more rent, et cetera, et cetera, et cetera. Insurance company doesn't mind because the asset that they're insuring, they're paying out the normal amount, and the asset they're insuring is being upgraded, so they've got better collateral for their insurance. Same thing with the mortgage company. They just want to make sure the collateral is maintained, so they won't let you have the money until the work is done. Then they'll sign off on the check to pay the vendors. Vendors know that. You don't pay vendors in advance. Never pay vendors in advance. And you won't get burnt by vendors. You wait till they're done. The work is completed. It's signed off. And the insurance company inspects and says it's acceptable. Then you pay them because the insurance company is going to pay them, et cetera, et cetera. So there's all these tricks you learn so that you don't get burnt in this industry, that everything works out in your favor. Even when natural disasters or catastrophes occur, most times I ended up better off in almost all these situations. But there were hassle factors that went into it. All right, now, let's talk about moving up. Once you get to where you have all these vendors and you have them in place, you can do this stuff like nothing in your sleep. Very little amount of time. You know, when you go to deposit, like I got to go deposit checks now. I got to go deposit today. I think today I've got like $97,000 worth of checks I've got to go deposit. So I just go to the bank and give them the banker, they deposit all my checks for me. It's no big deal. But one more check doesn't matter. So like I'm buying this new commercial building, I'll get a check on it each month and that'll go into there. And one more check doesn't matter. It just throw it in the pile, take it to the bank, deposit it, account for it. All right, we'll take a short break. Be right back with the Del Wamsley Radio Show.

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5: 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Today we are starting a series on the different types of real estate investing and how hard they are to do and which one's best for your personality. We're talking about single family houses to start with, and we've got all the way through. We're now to the point where we've set up our process, we set up our business, we have an account, we're tracking through our bookkeeping our profits and our expenses and so forth, income, expenses, and then hopefully profits. Now it's just rinse and repeat. And every time we add a property, it just gets easier and easier and easier because we already know what we're doing. The people we're working with know what we're doing. And it becomes a quick call. Hey, could you get over there and I've got another one. Let's get it started up. And boom, the contractor knows exactly what you want. You don't even have to talk to him about it. They just go over and do it. Make ready guy comes in, does make ready. If the contractor doesn't do the original make ready, let's say you buy one that doesn't need a contract. Well, you throw your make ready guy at it and he knows what you want. And like I said, I had a couple different layers, levels of make ready. But when I started, most of my product was, you know, class C product. So, you know, I'd hit it with class C make ready, which would be my C make ready. Later when I moved up to, you know, nicer stuff, I'd have a B make ready. And when I got in class A apartments, we have an A make ready, right? So you have different make readies, but your vendors know which one you're talking about and what you want. So that's just send them over there and do it. Any problems you get, if you have your plumber you've used all the time, your electrician you used all the time, and you're comfortable with them, they like you, they won't rip you off, then they'll go do the work. They'll put you in front of the line or at least close to the front of the line, and then they'll bill you. You don't have to be there to pay them. You don't have to meet them at the door and see the work done and pay them. Eventually, you'll get that rapport with them. And this is where it gets really easy. Where, you know, hey, you send them over there. They'll fix it. They'll send you a bill in the mail. Or in my case, they email me the bill and I just pay it over the internet. Real simple now with electronics we have. Same thing with all this other stuff. Just the electronics we have today makes things super simple. Tenant's got something wrong, they send you a video of it. You don't have to drive over and look at it now. They send you a video. Boy, that's easy. It's just unbelievable. I mean, even owning thousands of units, you know, and you were managing them yourself, which we manage probably about 1,000 units ourselves. No, it's not 1,000. Let's say half that ourselves. What happens is that a tenant can contact us, and, you know, there's a answering service. So they call and say, hey, I've got this problem, blah, blah, blah, blah. You pick up the answering service, send you an email or a voicemail, and you hear it, what they said. And okay, this sounds bad enough, I should call the person. So you call the tenant and say, hey, what's going on? They say, well, this is what's happening. Say, would you mind shoot me a little video of that? Everybody's got a camera. Shoot me a little video and, you know, send that over to me. And they do. And boom, you say, okay, I see what's wrong. I'll have somebody over there. Let me go contact somebody. And there's a lot of tricks to that, too, by the way. And that's another one of the classes we have on how to do all this stuff with as least amount of time invested into it as necessary and still get it done effectively and correctly. So at that point, it's just easy peasy. Now, I had over 100 houses. When I got up to about 10 or 12 houses, it started becoming more complicated. Now, why is that? Well, one of the things I did was I tried to make sure that my houses had leases that expired on different months. And I never wanted a lease to expire on either November or December because I thought it might be very difficult. First, logically. Second, probably just being in the business, it's something people are aware of, that trying to lease a house during November and December is more difficult than any other times because people don't want to move during the holidays particularly. If they do, however, and this is what I found, if they do, they're very serious and they've got to move and they're really, you know, compliant to whatever the situation is. But, and if you've got something ready during that time, which most landlords don't produce available product during November or December, then you're the one-off that they have to deal with. So like I said, there's the rule of thumb, then there's the reality that it really, you can work around even the rule of thumb. But I thought at the time anyway that I wanted all my leases to end on January, February, you know, through October, November. No, October. So I only had 10 months worth of things, and then I could go on holiday and just not think about real estate, not think about a make ready, not think about leasing during my holidays with my family. That was my theory. Once you end up getting more than one or more than 10, 12 houses, now you're going to have double ups. You're going to have months where there's two people coming due. Now, listen to this carefully. Just because a bunch of people come due in the same month doesn't mean you'll have to do anything other than get them to sign a renewal, lease renewal. And that can be done over the internet now. There are software programs, AccuSign or whatever. I don't go in to sign anything anymore. They send me an AccuSign paper and I sign it and boom, it goes back to them. Only when something needs to be notarized do I actually physically sign something anymore. Very infrequently, right? So you can have your tenants, you can do this lease through AccuSign, or if you want, you can meet them. You may want to meet the people just to get a sense of who they are and put a face to a name or whatever. That's up to you. And you meet them at the house. They give you the initial deposit. You make sure the deposit clears before you let them move in. You don't take a check and then let them move in because that check could bounce. You make sure that money is cleared. So either give me a money order, a cashier's check, or if you're going to give me a check, then I got to take it to the bank and clear it before you can move in, right? So you figure out how you want to do it. If you want to move in today, we sign the lease, you give me the cashier's check, you give me the money order, then boom, I'll let you move in right there, type of deal. There's all kinds of these tricks, by the way, and they're not tricks.

So just good business practices that you learn along the way. We accumulate them all and put them into a program and teach them all to you so you learn them very quickly. At this point, folks, once you overcome the fact that, you know, there's multiple things that start happening each month, you really start realizing that it's up to you to decide how much activity you want. Because I had up to 100 houses, still managed them all myself. Because most of the houses would only just renew their leases. They wouldn't leave. And that means I had very little time invested in any of them. Hope this helps out a little bit to clarify what we do in this business. And for the rest of you, remember this, it's not the money, it's the lifestyle. Have a wonderful day. We'll see you tomorrow.

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5: According to President Trump, the U.S.-Iran ceasefire is still in effect, even after an exchange of fire near the Strait of Hormuz. In a Truth Social post, he said the U.S. fired on Iran's ships after they attacked three military ships moving through the waterway, Trump calling the strikes a love tap. Meanwhile, Secretary of State Marco Rubio defending the U.S. military's response.
6: Of course we fired back at them. They were shooting at us. That's what I would expect to do. Only stupid countries don't shoot back when you're shot at. And we're not a stupid country.
5: He says he expects an answer from Iran about the U.S. peace plan proposal soon. Democrats are taking a hit in the redistricting battle with their new congressional map in Virginia blocked by the state Supreme Court. Democrats drew up a map designed to give the party up to four new seats, but today's ruling now delivers a major boost for Republicans as they defend their narrow House majority in the midterm elections. NBC's Ryan Nobles reports, however, Democrats still confident.
7: The map as it currently exists, which looks more and more like it will be the map that voters are working from in the fall election, probably still gives Democrats the possibility of netting two seats. Just based on where the political headwinds are heading in this direction. There's two seats that often go back and forth in Virginia, and Democrats feel confident about that.
5: The court struck it down on procedural and technical grounds. A judge rules today cameras will be allowed inside the courtroom during the trial of Charlie Kirk's accused killer. Tyler Robinson's charged in the shooting death of the conservative activist at Utah Valley University last year. Robinson's trial date has not yet been set as pretrial hearings continue. Last night's massive data breach of a popular educational platform has some students scrambling still today to access their materials. The hacking group Shiny Hunter is claiming responsibility for hacking the system called Canvas, used by thousands of universities. Shiny Hunter is giving schools until May 12th to negotiate a ransom deal before releasing the personal data held by the company. I'm Jim Roop. A new proposal from the Trump administration would allow people to ship handguns through the mail.
8: Congress banned the U.S. Postal Service from mailing small firearms back in 1927 unless they were sent from licensed dealers. In January, the Department of Justice released a memo saying the 100-year-old law violates the Second Amendment of the Constitution. In April, the USPS proposed a new rule allowing pistols and revolvers to be mailed. A 30-day period for public comments ended this week. Opponents of the proposal say it would turn the U.S. mail into a gun trafficking pipeline. I'm Michael Kastner.
5: The State Department, meantime, says it's revoking the passports of parents with...